Corey D hanging out with you. Lee Bryce with one of them girls. Right now I got some Bailey Zimmerman or Chevy Silverado. Bailey had to cancel a couple shows recently, one in New Mexico because apparently he was sick. However, the rumor mill is starting to churn that maybe he wasn't so sick from like the flu or the cold, if you catch my drift.

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6: Hey, girl, you know what you've been missing?

That is Chris Stapleton with Think I'm In Love With You. Never forget that Chris Stapleton is the entire way that I found out that the last guy that I was dating was cheating on me. Yeah, because remember, the girl he took with him posted a photo from backstage, something only he would be able to do for her. And then a couple weeks later, he posted his own photo from backstage, thus connecting the two of them to being backstage at Chris Stapleton on the same night together. And he eventually fessed up to taking her out on that date. I think next time I have a chance to see Chris Stapleton, I should take my own date and make new memories. That way, I don't resent Chris Stapleton for my ex cheating on me.

0: Combs has a fast car. And Kane Brown put some miles on it. But Shaboozy? Well, Shaboozy should not be driving.
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0: We've got it on Tree Country, WTRE 1330. That's George Burge and Luke Bryan with Ride, Ride, Ride, a song that I would consider to be a song of the summer, if you ask me. Having said that, we know Luke Bryan is kind of tired of doing the party country, which is sad for us. However, Hardy said he's going to step in and he's going to make sure that bro country is going nowhere.
1: Hey, this is Blake Shelton, and my new song, Let Him In Anyway, is out right now. 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

0: Riley Green with Change My Mind. It's Tori D hanging out with you, Riley Green. Of course, going to be a judge on The Voice in this upcoming season. He's also been a little busy with about 10 women in Las Vegas. Spotted hanging out with them. Doesn't mean he's dating any of them, or all of them, or none of them.
1: I saw you going by, I had to say hello. And I don't mean to pry, but girl, I gotta know, what is your name?

Got you a little Zach John King right there with Get to Drinking. It's Tori D. And that's something that I've kind of stopped doing recently since I've been back in the gym. I've quit drinking, which is really unfortunate because right before I started all of this, I went and bought a bunch of my favorite kind of wine, which is Sauvignon Blanc and some frozen mango that I was going to put in there because I heard if you do that, it just kind of gives you a really fun night, if you catch my drift. Now the frozen mango is still in my freezer and the wine is just sitting in my door in my fridge, just wondering why it was taken from its home at the store to my house, kind of like a kidnapping. I wonder if it's got Stockholm Syndrome yet.

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0: Ella Langley and Morgan Wallen with I Can't Love You Anymore. Their duet that kind of broke the internet almost kind of the same way that Morgan Wallen broke that piano in Denver over the past weekend. In case you missed it, he was having technical difficulties, and rather than just, you know, calling a production guy, he flipped the entire piano on stage. So there you go.
1: Hey, y'all, this is Jackson Dean, and I am very excited that my new song, Make a Liar, is out now.

0: Hey, Jackson Dean here, and my new song, Make a Liar, is out now. Y'all go check it out.
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Story D hanging out with you, and here's a confession. 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I've always had a crush on him. So every time I meet him because of Seeing Red and a few other songs of his, I always make sure to wear my red lipstick because he talks about women in red lipstick a lot. Has it paid off in a date with him yet? No, not yet, but I'm hopeful. We

0: It's Tori D hanging out with you, and I've got a statistic for you, okay? And it's kind of shocking. 52%, over half, of Gen Z have said that the fear of being cringe has prevented them from sharing important news, their interests, hobbies, and opinions. Because they're scared that they're going to be, you know, told that they're embarrassing and not cool and cringe, which I think we need to just do away with the word cringe. It feels so much worse than embarrassing does. Like, that's the word I grew up with. You don't want to be embarrassing. But I promise you, if you're Gen Z out there and you're listening, you will get to a point in your life where you don't care about being cringe. Believe me, I've long been past that point in my life, and now I'm happy to do whatever I want to do whenever I want to do it. After all, to be cringe is to be free from expectations, other people's opinions, nagging insecurities, and the fear of being vulnerable. You can do it. I believe in you.
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So in case you missed it yesterday, the Folds of Honor charity baseball game took place where a bunch of our favorite country artists got together and played baseball. 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And Riley Green's team won. No surprise. Riley Green used to play college baseball. Someday.

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0: 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That's Cody Johnson with The Fall. And if you've ever wanted to hear like the childhood influences that Cody Johnson grew up with and kind of learn more about him as a kid, make sure you check out his new album coming out June 26th, The Banks of the Trinity. It definitely focuses on his upbringing and kind of how he got to where he is today.
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0: We've got cowgirls. And we've got American Girl. 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Now remember, they're all somebody's daughter. 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

Jordan Davis with Turn This Truck Around. And I know that that's not the right song, but every time I hear that song, I think of Singles You Up and how much fun that song was. Just like this song right here, it's Darius Rucker with Wagon Wheel, of course. Lady A singing background vocals on this, which I didn't know for the longest time. Like, there was one day where I was like, I was 28 years old when I figured that out. Anyways, this is also one of my favorite songs to play in a dirty little dive bar in the middle of the night.

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0: That's Beautiful Things by Megan Maroney, and she actually gave a beautiful speech at her best friend Natalie's wedding this past week. And of course, she was maid of honor, and I think it's so special when girls support each other like that, right? Because it's just, it goes beyond friendship, it goes beyond sisterhood, it goes into just womanhood and existing as a support system for somebody who just gets you. And honestly, if you want to cry today, go watch the speech that Megan Maroney did. It was very sweet, very sentimental. They've been friends for a decade, so there's a lot of memories in the speech that Megan is giving. But then it got me to thinking about my girlfriends and what they would say at my wedding. Nobody is going to let me give a speech at theirs, but I would let them give a speech at mine. And then I realized that my friends know where all my bodies are buried, and so their speeches would be significantly less sentimental and probably way more of a roast.
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0: Would you allow somebody to come into your home and deep clean your home for free as long as they were wearing a camera to record what they're doing? My name is Tori D, and that's the whole premise of this app called Shift. And they will come into your house, deep clean your house for free as long as you let them video record it so they can feed the recording into AI to help the future of humanoid robots be able to do those tasks without human intervention. 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

0: Scott with What He'll Never Have. 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The biggest thing being me. 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

0: Williams has a fast car. And Kane Brown put some miles on it. The Shaboozy? 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

Garcia hanging with you. What is happening, bestie? Are you having a great day or what? I know, it's pretty good so far. I've got Dan and Shay on the way, some Blake Shelton, Vincent Mason right now with Wish You Well.

0: Hey, so it's Dan and Shay. So my husband had to go out of town for a few days for work, and normally I'm really sad about that, and I don't like it at all. However, it did get me the chance to watch the Summer House Reunion Part 2 all by myself in real time without him home, and I gotta say, it did not disappoint. Oh, my goodness. What is Amanda thinking? Like, I honestly do not understand what she thinks she's going to get out of West that she didn't get out of Kyle. Like, Kyle is such a better bet than West. West is such a loser. But she obviously doesn't see it that way, or I don't know what the heck she's seeing right now. But it's crazy. I just can't get enough. And now, of course, it's still all over my TikTok, which I absolutely love.
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It is Kiki Garcia with you. Are you having a great day? I know you are. I've got Morgan Wallen on the way and then John Morgan on the way as well. Thomas Rhett right now with Life Changes.

0: kid myself. It's John Morgan. So as it turns out, babies' faces just make us fall in love with them. Yeah, it's the big eyes. It's the big head. It's that little button nose. It's all of it. They just do it to us. One of my favorite things is watching TikTok, all the kids' videos. And you know what my favorites are? The kids with the cats. Cats are hilarious. Cats just get these looks on their faces like, really? This is what you brought home from the hospital? They're so nice to the baby, but the look on their face says everything. Cats are, I don't know, cats are the best. I just love my little Charlie.
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1: Hey, y'all, this is Dustin Lynch, and I just dropped my new song, Easy to Love. 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

I'm Dustin Lynch. And you just heard my new song, Easy to Love. Thanks for listening. 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

What's going on, bestie? It's Kiki Garcia. Oh my gosh, 911 dispatchers are spilling the tea. They're talking about the dumbest reasons why people have called 911. Some of them are hilarious. We're going to talk about it this hour. Max McNown coming up right after Kane Brown.

0: 911 dispatchers are spilling the tea. What are some of the silliest reasons why people have called 911? A lady called in from a Wendy's drive-thru because they wouldn't sell her a Whopper. Yeah, Whoppers or Burger King. I know. Someone called 911 because they were a tourist and bored and didn't have much money, so they wanted some tips on what to do. Yeah, I don't think that's an emergency either. And someone else called to report a missing Amazon package despite it showing as delivered. The caller later found out it was delivered to the wrong floor of their apartment building. Oh my goodness, so embarrassing. It's so funny. Don't people understand what 911 is all about? I guess they don't.
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Okay, we're talking about crazy reasons why people have called 911. A guy called during a power outage to ask the score of the USA-Canada Olympic gold medal game. The dispatcher said, hey, I'm Canadian, so obviously I told him. That is so funny. Someone else called to tell them that their neighbors were dropping pebbles into her pebbled driveway. Turns out it wasn't happening, and she had actually been harassing them for months.

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0: Teresa got her request in for Jelly Roll and Lainey Wilson. 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
1: Hey, this is Lee Bryce, and this is my new single, Kill the Man. You know, I love to write, and I pride myself on it, but I also love to just get an email or somebody text me and go, hey, man, got this song I just wrote, and it's something about it, or it's special, or I think you'd love it. And it's an honor when somebody would possibly trust me with their song. And the story behind them writing the song, I don't know. You know, I wasn't there. They wrote this song, and we were looking for songs for the record, looking for something that felt like it was a smash on the radio, but also had a whole lot of integrity. I just fell in love with the song, and there was no way around it.
2: 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She didn't leave a trace.

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0: Don't we? It's Morgan Wallen. I cannot believe it is June already. Did you know that June is the third most popular month to get married? Yeah, the birth flowers of June are honeysuckle and roses. Honeysuckle is one of those things. I don't love it all the time, and I think some people can wear honeysuckle and it smells so good, and other people, not so much. Both flowers, though, they're symbols of all things relating to love, desire, generosity, and affection, too. There's lots of birthstones for the month of June, too. Moonstone, pearl, alexandrite. I don't know. I've never even heard of that. And June is a big month for food. National Rocky Road Day, National Chocolate Macaroon Day, and Chocolate Ice Cream Day as well. So it's all about chocolate in the month of June. That's kind of funny because that is my daughter's favorite in the world, chocolate, and it is her birthday month as well. So, yeah, that totally tracks.
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hearts, it's low cash. 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

0: 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That was Rocky Mountain Low.
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2: Killing Me, actually, I wrote here at the ranch as well. I just kind of run around hunting. 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

What's going on, bestie? It's Kiki Garcia. So much great music on the way. Luke Bryan, Shaboozy. Right now, Ella Langley and Morgan Wallen. I can't love you anymore.

0: country and she knows it. It's Luke Bryan. So you want to improve your sleep? Well, it's the same old story. Put away those digital devices and turn off the TV 1 to 2 hours before bedtime. Melatonin is a hormone that helps you feel drowsy, but the blue light from screens can interfere with the production, making it harder to fall asleep. So there you go. I don't know. I can't fall asleep unless Frasier is on TV. So I don't know. Even if I'm just listening to it, I'm that person. I can't. And I can't listen to the radio. I know I shouldn't be saying this, but I can't, because then I sing all night long and I still don't get to sleep. So yeah, there's my conundrum, okay?
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0: breathing.
1: What is going on, bestie? I've got great music on the way. Luke Combs, Kenny Chesney, Darius Rucker with Homegrown Honey. By the way, he's hitting the road this summer. Who's going to go see Darius Rucker? He's going to be with Hootie and the Blowfish in some places, too, which I'm pretty excited about. I'm not going to lie. What would you love to hear? KikiGarcia.com, KikiGarcia26. You can find me all over the place. Great day to be a girl. On Facebook, that's another fave. Find me and send me a message.

0: It is Kiki Garcia, and it is time for me to move out of here. Have a great day. Please be safe. And, of course, I'm going to talk to you soon.
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3: Does Indiana have room for another NFL team? This is Network Indiana. I'm Ryan Hedrick. At a bill signing in Indianapolis Tuesday, Governor Mike Braun said that he's learned the Bears have been pushing for a new Chicago stadium site far longer than he originally realized.
4: I didn't realize they've been asking to do something for like 5 to 6 years. 3 years is when they turned up the heat, asking their governor, their legislature, and, of course, the city of Chicago. Crickets.
3: Indiana has a Hammond Stadium deal ready if the Bears want to move over in Illinois. The legislature didn't include a Cook County Stadium deal in its budget before the deadline hit on Monday night. The Republican candidate for Marion County prosecutor says Ryan Mears is coddling criminals. Here's Jarrett Lewis.
5: While on with WIBC's Hammer and Nigel Tuesday, Philip Faust says it's Mears who has turned the prosecutor's office into an ideological one and won't enforce the law and protect the public.
6: He has systematically alienated police, surrounding prosecutors, the state prosecuting attorney's counsel, everyone at the state house.
5: Faust added that Marion County and the city of Indianapolis has a repeat offender problem, not an over-incarceration problem. Chair Lewis, Network Indiana.
3: Six people, including somebody driving a semi-truck, are recovering after that semi-truck crashed into a laundromat in Fort Wayne. It happened just after 1 along West Jefferson. Police say the truck was heading west, crossed over into oncoming traffic, and went straight into the building. One person is dead and 3 others injured Tuesday in a single vehicle crash in Bartholomew County. The Bartholomew County Sheriff's Office's deputies were called out. One person died at the scene. Several others taken to Indianapolis hospitals. Gas prices down to $3.58 on the average across the state this morning, says AAA. About a month ago at this time, you were paying almost $5 a gallon. This is Network Indiana.
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11: This is Hoosier Ag Today's Wednesday Farm Market Preview. Pressure on the markets yesterday. Will it continue today? Let's bring in Arlen Suderman of StoneX. Any thoughts on that, Arlen?
12: Well, the path of least resistance on Tuesday was definitely lower. We did some chart damage, which suggests we're vulnerable to more weakness. We're only a headline away from that flipping. Energy markets are certainly something to watch once again. They did go higher with lower grain and oil seeds yesterday, but if we get a major move to the upside, that could turn things better for the grain and oil seeds again. Otherwise, we're going to have to find some support beneath these markets.
11: And support is not coming from a degraded crop because overall it looks pretty good.
12: It does look pretty good. A little below expectations in corn, even a little bit below the 5-year average. And we have some problem areas, but overall the funds are looking at the total U.S. crop, which is in pretty good shape.
11: That's Arlen Suderman, and I'm Ian to Eubank. Who's your ag today? Timely, relevant, credible.
13: Good Wednesday morning. Getting off to a nice start. Should be a beautiful day. Plenty of sunshine around. A little bit warmer this afternoon. The high up around 82. Tonight, mostly clear skies. Comfortable. Low temperature down around 60. Thursday, sunny, warm. Becoming more humid. Tomorrow's high up around 84. And on Friday, partly sunny, warm, humid. Friday's high temperature at 83 degrees. Have a great day for Tree Country 1330. 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
1: Lunch with the USDA Deputy Secretary and high input costs continue to squeeze. This is Hoosier Ag Today. I'm Greg Allen. Northern Indiana farmers had a chance to speak directly with USDA Deputy Secretary Stephen Vaden during a lunch meeting Tuesday that brought together producers from the grain, livestock, and specialty crop sectors. While a wide range of agricultural issues were discussed, fertilizer supply emerged as the top concern. Farmers shared worries about availability, pricing, and the potential impact supply disruptions could have on crop production heading into the growing season. According to Vaden,
2: farmers need supply. They've needed supply for years. The price has been elevated for years. The situation in Iran has only put more eyes on it. And yet we've got at least one domestic company here threatening to curtail production domestically while they ship more overseas. This is unacceptable. We in the Trump administration realize it. The secretary and I are working on further levers that we can pull because we need this problem solved not just for this growing season, but for multiple growing seasons into the future so we don't find ourselves in the same situation again.
1: On a more positive note, farmers expressed support for federal assistance programs, including the Bridge Assistance Program and other loan initiatives designed to help producers manage cash flow and navigate financial pressures.
2: I was so happy to see the representation from specialty crop farmers and especially hear the feedback, the positive feedback about our new Bridge Assistance Program as it pertains to specialty crop farmers. I'll be taking that back directly to the secretary. And I was also gratified to hear about the success of first-generation farmers have had here in Indiana, in part thanks to the loan programs and other authorities we have at USDA. And I hope the members of Congress who are thinking about passing a farm bill this year, particularly in the Senate, will take that to heart.
1: The meeting offered producers an opportunity to share concerns directly with USDA leadership while highlighting programs that are helping farms remain viable and productive. I'm Greg Allen.
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1: Farmers are growing more uneasy about the ag economy as stubbornly high input costs continue to squeeze already tight margins. CJ Miller has the story.
4: The latest Ag Economy Barometer survey from Purdue University shows sentiment slipping again in May, with current conditions dropping sharply to their weakest level since late 2024, driven largely by soaring expenses for fuel, fertilizer, and other key farm inputs. Dr. Michael Langemeyer, director of the Purdue Center for Commercial Agriculture, says multiple price categories are driving this pressure, especially for crop producers since the start of the conflict with Iran.
5: One of them is diesel prices. Obviously, since the conflict in Iran started, diesel prices skyrocketed. They're much higher than they were prior to the conflict. The other one that gets a lot of press is nitrogen. So both of those prices are substantially higher than what they were last April.
4: Fuel and nitrogen aren't the only culprits. Year-over-year increases in phosphorus and potash are also driving up fertilizer bills. This cost structure has created a notable disconnect in producer psychology. While farmers are highly concerned about their immediate financial positions, their outlook on long-term land values remains surprisingly optimistic. Read the full story at HoosierAgToday.com. I'm CJ Miller.
1: 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I'm Greg Allen.
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5: Rotary Club honors Roger DeMond with the 2025-26 Jack Hurst Rotarian of the Year. As the Rotary Club of Greensburg 3437 in District 6580 winds down its Rotary year, Club President Mike Sefton presented longtime Rotarian Roger DeMond with the club's prestigious Jack Hurst Rotarian of the Year award during the Monday, June 1st meeting. President Sefton will conclude his term at the club's June 8th meeting when the year-end awards are traditionally presented. However, because DeMond will be unable to attend that meeting, the recognition was presented a week early. Sefton reflected on a friendship with DeMond dating back into the mid-70s, sharing several humorous memories from their decades of friendship. One story centered on an Indiana Hoosiers basketball game the two attended together in 1985, illustrating the long history they shared despite DeMond's unwavering loyalty to the Purdue Boilermakers. Sefton highlighted DeMond's 25 years of dependable service to the Rotary Club of Greensburg. Throughout the years, DeMond has been a consistent presence at Rotary projects and events, including community cleanups, archery tournaments, park activities, and numerous other service initiatives that exemplify Rotary's motto, Service Above Self. He also noted that DeMond first received the Rotarian of the Year honor in 1990, making this recognition especially meaningful as the second time he has earned the award. In accepting the honor, DeMond said he was both grateful and humbled, particularly because the award is named after Jack Hurst. He recalled Hurst as a deeply committed Rotarian whose perfect attendance record and dedication to service set an enduring example for club members. Joining DeMond for the presentation were his wife Cheryl, along with one of their daughters and one of their granddaughters, who shared the special occasion. The Rotary Club of Greensburg extends its sincere appreciation to Roger DeMond for his many years of dedication, leadership, and service to the club, the community, and Rotary International District 6580. Rotary International is a volunteer service organization with more than 1.5 million members worldwide. The Rotary Club of Greensburg meets each Monday at noon at the Branch Gathering Place and Coffee House. A community-led walking initiative has successfully raised thousands of dollars to support the ongoing Decatur County Pool Project. Earlier this spring, Daisy Kids encouraged community members to participate in their Autism Acceptance Walk for a Cause campaign and helped them reach their goal of a combined 10 million steps in April. Participants not only met that was staggering distance, but their collective efforts also generated $2,250 in direct proceeds. Daisy Kids pledged all remaining proceeds from their sixth annual campaign to the Decatur County Pool Project. In a major boost to the fundraising campaign, the Decatur County Community Foundation has fulfilled its promise to match those funds dollar for dollar. This brings the grand total to $4,500 pledged directly to the pool initiative. Daisy Kids representatives stated that hitting our 10 million step goal was a true community effort, but seeing these steps transform into real funding for our community pool is the ultimate reward. We are incredibly grateful to every walker who logged miles and to the Decatur County Community Foundation for doubling our impact. The Decatur County Pool Project is a local initiative aimed at providing a safe, modern, and accessible recreational swimming facility featuring a zero-entry design and splash pads. It's a dream come true for families who need accessible recreation. Daisy Kids would like to again express sincere appreciation for the support they continue to receive from the community. A very special thank you to the Walk for a Cause sponsors. Without them, this campaign would not be possible. The 2026 Daisy Kids Walk for a Cause Platinum sponsors include Rob Plue at Edward Jones, Emily Nolan State Farm, Russ Hubler Automotive Group, Gene Cooney with Rudolph Mortgage, and the Hollers family of Phantom Diesel Performance. Thank you to all of those and the community for the generosity and continued support. Nominations are now being accepted for the 2026 AgriVision Award, the highest agricultural honor presented by the state of Indiana. This award, now in its 19th year, was established by the Lieutenant Governor and the Indiana State Department of Agriculture to recognize Indiana's agriculture leaders who are ensuring Indiana is and remains a global center for food and agriculture innovation and commercialization. The AgriVision Award is open to any Indiana resident and all sectors of the agriculture industry, from bioengineering to livestock to agrobiosciences. Any person or organization may submit a nomination through July 1st, 2026. Lieutenant Governor Micah Beckwith states that Indiana agriculture continues to benefit from leaders who make a lasting difference. As we celebrate past AgriVision Award recipients, we're also excited to recognize another outstanding Hoosier this August. Previous AgriVision Award winners have included individuals who have made significant contributions to the agriculture industry, whether it's developing a new technology, managing an agribusiness or organization, or working to address a global issue. Award nominations are currently being accepted and close on July 1st. To nominate an individual, you must complete a form found on the ISDA website and email it to the department. Once a winner has been selected, the award will be presented by Lieutenant Governor Beckwith and ISDA Director Lamb during the celebration of agriculture at the 2026 Indiana State Fair. You can visit WTREradio.com to access the links to that nomination form.
6: Mackenzie Brooke Carter, age 26, of Greensburg, took her final bow on May 30th, 2026. Born July 14th, 1999, Mackenzie spent her 26 years on this earth proving that strength and sass can coexist beautifully. She was a 2018 graduate of South Decatur High School. Mackenzie lived life with equal parts strength, sass, sparkle, and grace. She was a diva in the best possible way. She knew who she was, spoke her mind, and carried herself with a confidence that made people smile. She loved fiercely, laughed often, and had a personality far too big to be contained by life circumstances. If you knew Mackenzie, you knew her smile. It could light up a room, brighten a bad day, and make you feel like an old friend, even if you'd just met. She never knew a stranger, loved fiercely, and always managed to find joy worth singing about. A proud diva at heart, Mackenzie loved music, loved people, and loved making others smile. Above all else, Mackenzie loved her mama with her whole heart. Their bond was unbreakable, and her love for her family was matched only by her passion for collecting Beanie Boos, a collection she treasured and proudly grew over the years. For most of her life, she battled spinocerebellar ataxia. While the disease challenged her body, it never touched her spirit. Through every obstacle, she met life with courage, resilience, and her signature response, "It's okay." Even when life wasn't fair, she kept smiling. One of the most beautiful things about Mackenzie was the way her eyes would light up when she saw someone she loved. No matter what she was facing, that sparkle never faded. Mackenzie leaves a legacy of resilience, love, laughter, and unapologetic authenticity. She taught us that strength isn't about never struggling. It's about continuing to show up with courage and a smile when life gets hard. In her final days, she showed us one last time what true bravery looks like. She faced the end of her journey with the same courage that had carried her through every chapter before it. Today, we celebrate a life that taught us what true strength looks like. Mackenzie is finally free, free from her wheelchair, free from her disease, and free to sing, dance, and shine without limits. Mackenzie leaves behind her loving mother, Deanna Denny, her stepfather, Rick Denny, grandfather, Marvin Tishner, sisters, Mandy and Travis Rich, Megan and Corey Dyer, and Kenzie and Jake Hempstead, brother, Ryder Denny, nephews, Colin Rich, Liam Smith, and Cohen Hempstead, and nieces, Bradley Dyer and Lucy Rich, along with countless family members and friends who adored her. She was preceded in death by her father, Keith Carter, grandmother, Joanne Tishner, grandfather, Glenn Oliver, and grandparents, Margie and Howard Carter. Family and friends are invited to celebrate Mackenzie's life at Bass and Gasper Funeral Home in Westport on Saturday, June 6. Visitation will be held from 10 a.m. until 2 p.m., followed by a celebration of life, service, and a biodegradable balloon release. Wear bright colors, share stories, laugh loudly, sing if you want to. That's exactly what Mackenzie would have wanted. Because while her time here was far too short, the impact she made will last forever. And somewhere, we like to think heaven just got a little louder, a little brighter, and a whole lot more fabulous. Memorial contributions may be made to the family to develop a scholarship in Mackenzie's name through the funeral home. Online condolences can be made to the family at bassgasper.com. And again, Mackenzie Brooke Carter, age 26, of Greensburg, passed away on May 30th, 2026. Sheila Sue Hugel, age 80, of Greensburg, passed away on May 26th. She was born December 5th, 1945, to Nathan Gray and Florence Combs. A graduate of Franklin County High School, Sheila built a life centered around faith, family, and the simple joys that made every day meaningful. Growing up, Sheila cherished spending her summers in Napoleon with her beloved Aunt Wilma and Uncle Lawrence Gray, creating memories that she carried with her throughout her life. On September 24, 1965, Sheila married the love of her life, John Edward Hugel, in Las Vegas. Together, they shared a beautiful marriage filled with love, laughter, and adventure. In their younger years, Sheila and John loved going camping together, and once they started their family, they continued the tradition by taking their children, Charisma and John Beau, on camping trips with them. As the years went on, they enjoyed attending Cushman scooter conventions together and spending quality time in the living room watching the Indianapolis Colts play. Peyton Manning was always Sheila's favorite. Throughout her life, Sheila was known for her hardworking spirit. She worked at Greensburg Daily News, Valio, 3 and 46, Big John's Truck Stop, and also worked as a server at Frisch's Big Boy, where her kindness and warm personality left impressions on many. A devoted member of Bethel Apostolic Church, Sheila cherished attending church on Sundays with her daughter and grandchildren. After church, some of her favorite moments were spent enjoying lunch with family, eating one of John's home-cooked meals, watching NASCAR races, and cuddling her grandchildren to sleep. Sheila found joy in life's little adventures. On Thursdays, she and John could often be found at Maddox Auction, spending time together searching through auctions, thrift stores, and flea markets, one of their favorite pastimes. She also loved driving around town with her grandchildren, sharing stories about her family history, and teaching them. Sheila is survived by her husband, John Hugel, her daughter, Charisma Parker, son, Beau Hugel, granddaughters Kylie Billingsley, Charlie Parker, and Jonae Hugel, grandsons Dalton Parker and Blaze Hugel, and four great-grandsons. She was preceded in death by her parents, Nathan Gray and Florence Combs Gray. Light a candle in her memory and share your online condolences with the family at GillilandHowe.com. And again, Sheila Sue Hugel, age 80, of Greensburg, passed away May 26, 2026. Thelma Joan Hamer, age 94, of Greensburg, passed away at 5:37 p.m. on Monday, June 1st, at Columbus Regional Hospital. She was born at home in Harper, Indiana, on August 20th, 1931, the daughter of Charles Eugene and Thelma Marie Peacock Cox. She was a lifelong resident of Decatur County and a 1949 graduate of Jackson Township High School and attended Indiana University in Bloomington. She had been a private piano teacher since 1960. She was a member of Union Baptist Church. Joan enjoyed quilting, playing piano, and teaching piano, walking, and making homemade noodles. She married James Marvin Hamer on March 18, 1951, at Union Baptist Church. He preceded her in death on June 1, 1999. She is survived by her daughter, Karen Maureen Bennett of Merrillville, her sons Rick Jean and Michelle Hamer of North Vernon, and Gary Ray and Sandy Hamer of Greensburg, along with her 6 grandchildren, 7 great-grandchildren, and 2 great-great-grandchildren. She was preceded in death by her parents, her husband Jim, her daughter Marilyn K. Myers, her brother Robert Cox, her son-in-law Ernest Robert, her granddaughter America Raquel, and her grandson Andrew Hamer. Funeral services will be held at 10 a.m. on June 5th at Bass and Gasper Funeral Home in Westport, with Pastor Steve Bell officiating. Burial will follow at the Union Baptist Cemetery. A time of visitation will be held on Thursday, June 4th, from 4 p.m. until 8 p.m. at the funeral home. Memorial contributions may be made to the Union Baptist Cemetery through the funeral home. Online condolences can be made to the family at bassgasper.com. And again, Thelma Joan Hamer, age 94, of Greensburg, passed away Monday, June 1st, 2026.
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8: For today, mostly sunny skies, a bit warmer, high temperature right around 82. For tonight, mostly clear, comfortable, low temperature down around 60. During the day, Thursday, plenty of sunshine, warm, and becoming more humid, the high temperature right around 84. Friday, partly sunny, warm, humid, the high temperature 83. The weekend, Saturday, scattered showers and thunderstorms, a high near 80. And on Sunday, chance of morning showers, Sunday's high at 82. Have a wonderful Wednesday for 313.30. 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
12: On June 1st at approximately 3:21, the Decatur County Communications Center received several calls regarding a motor vehicle accident on Interstate 74 eastbound near the 138.5-mile marker. Deputies Robert Goodfellow and Devin Workman responded to the scene. Upon arrival, deputies discovered the two pickup trucks, one of which was hauling a camper trailer in the median. The camper trailer had overturned onto its side and traffic was at a complete standstill. Following an investigation, it was determined that Vehicle 1, driven by Derek McDaniel of Cincinnati, was traveling in the left lane and drifted into the right lane. Vehicle 2, driven by Daryl Mills of Kentucky and pulling a camper trailer, was forced from the right lane into the emergency lane. Vehicle 1 then struck the camper trailer, causing Vehicle 2 and the trailer to spin into the lanes of travel and trap the Vehicle 1 between Vehicle 2 and the camper trailer. All three vehicles entered the median and struck the cable barrier where the camper trailer overturned. Mr. Mills was extricated from his vehicle by the Greensburg Fire Department and Decatur County EMS. He was transported to Decatur County Memorial Hospital and later flown to IU Methodist Hospital. His condition is currently unknown. Mr. McDaniel exited his vehicle on his own and was transported to DCMH for treatment of minor injuries. He was later released. As a result of the traffic backup caused by the initial crash, two secondary accidents also occurred. A semi-truck and trailer driven by Jonathan Berkman of Milford, Ohio, was stopped in a traffic near the 136-mile marker in the right lane when a pickup truck driven by Isaac Seedling of Brookville struck the rear of the semi-trailer at a high rate of speed. The impact caused the cab of of the pickup truck to separate from the frame, with Mr. Seedling still inside. The crash is believed to have been caused by driver distraction and failure to observe stopped traffic in time. While responding to the secondary crash, two emergency vehicles made contact, resulting in one first responder sustaining minor injuries requiring stitches. At approximately 7:20 p.m., Interstate 74 was reopened for normal travel. Sheriff Bill Myros would like to thank all assisting agencies and organizations, including Decatur County Communications, Greensburg Fire Department, TDS Towing, Platinum Towing, Tim's Wrecker, Indiana Excise Police, Indiana State Police, Decatur County EMS, Decatur County Memorial Hospital, and Lifeline for assisting during these incidents.
13: Northern Indiana farmers had a chance to speak directly with USDA Deputy Secretary Stephen Vaden during a lunch meeting Tuesday that brought together producers from the grain, livestock, and specialty crop sectors. This is Hoosier Ag Today. I'm Greg Allen. While a wide range of agricultural issues were discussed, fertilizer supply emerged as the top concern. According to Vaden,
14: farmers need supply, and yet we've got at least one domestic company here threatening to curtail production domestically while they ship more overseas. This is unacceptable. We in the Trump administration realize it. The secretary and I are working on further levers that we can pull because we need this problem solved not just for this growing season, but for multiple growing seasons into the future so we don't find ourselves in the same situation again.

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4: On June 1st at approximately 3:21, the Decatur County Communications Center received several calls regarding a motor vehicle accident on Interstate 74 eastbound near the 138.5-mile marker. Deputies Robert Goodfellow and Devin Workman responded to the scene. Upon arrival, deputies discovered the two pickup trucks, one of which was hauling a camper trailer in the median. The camper trailer had overturned onto its side and traffic was at a complete standstill. Following an investigation, it was determined that Vehicle 1, driven by Derek McDaniel of Cincinnati, was traveling in the left lane and drifted into the right lane. Vehicle 2, driven by Daryl Mills of Kentucky and pulling a camper trailer, was forced from the right lane into the emergency lane. Vehicle 1 then struck the camper trailer, causing Vehicle 2 and the trailer to spin into the lanes of travel and trap the Vehicle 1 between Vehicle 2 and the camper trailer. All three vehicles entered the median and struck the cable barrier where the camper trailer overturned. Mr. Mills was extricated from his vehicle by the Greensburg Fire Department and Decatur County EMS. He was transported to Decatur County Memorial Hospital and later flown to IU Methodist Hospital. His condition is currently unknown. Mr. McDaniel exited his vehicle on his own and was transported to DCMH for treatment of minor injuries. He was later released. As a result of the traffic backup caused by the initial crash, two secondary accidents also occurred. A semi-truck and trailer driven by Jonathan Berkman of Milford, Ohio, was stopped in a traffic near the 136-mile marker in the right lane when a pickup truck driven by Isaac Seedling of Brookville struck the rear of the semi-trailer at a high rate of speed. The impact caused the cab of the pickup truck to separate from the frame, with Mr. Seedling still inside. The crash is believed to have been caused by driver distraction and failure to observe stopped traffic in time. While responding to the secondary crash, two emergency vehicles made contact, resulting in one first responder sustaining minor injuries requiring stitches. At approximately 7:20 p.m., Interstate 74 was reopened for normal travel. Sheriff Bill Myros would like to thank all assisting agencies and organizations, including Decatur County Communications, Greensburg Fire Department, TDS Towing, Platinum Towing, Tim's Wrecker, Indiana Excise Police, Indiana State Police, Decatur County EMS, Decatur County Memorial Hospital, and Lifeline for assisting during these incidents.
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6: Good Wednesday morning. Getting off to a nice start. Should be a beautiful day. Plenty of sunshine around. A little bit warmer this afternoon. The high around 82. Tonight, mostly clear skies. Comfortable. Low temperature down around 60. Thursday, sunny, warm. Becoming more humid. Tomorrow's high around 84. And on Friday, partly sunny, warm, humid. Friday's high temperature at 83 degrees. Have a great day for Tree Country 1330. This is Randy Ollis.
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15: 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Oil prices climbed about 1% to a one-week high in volatile trade on Tuesday as the market waited for news on the Iran war. Crude was up $1.55 at $93.71 a barrel. The average price for Indiana unleaded gas was $4.29. That's 67 cents lower than the national average. Indiana diesel was averaging $5.79. Yesterday's ending corn bids from Indiana ethanol plants: $4.70 in Portland, in Marion $4.50, Clymers $4.45, $4.55 in Alexandria, Union City $4.66, $4.47 in North Manchester, and $4.35 at Rensselaer. Louis Dreyfus in Claypool was paying $11.90 for beans delivered by the end of June. I'm Greg Allen. Hoosier Ag Today, Indiana's Farm Network.

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0: Hello, this is WTRE. It is 8:45, and we're here with Fyrite. Hey, y'all. You there?
1: Good morning, Lucas.
2: Good morning, Lucas. How you doing this morning?
0: Good. How about you, Mark?
2: Oh, just fine. Kind of enjoying this sunshine we've had. You know, this is like, I think we're going on a record right now. I think this is like 3 or 4, maybe 5 days in a row now.
1: It's kind of perfect.
2: Really nice
1: out
2: day.
1: Yeah. Good morning, Mark. How are you?
2: Good morning, Kathy. And hey, hopefully you could decipher that text I threw back at you this morning.
1: Yes, I did.
2: Me and that was me and Siri in my truck. me and Siri is really not on a first name basis with each other.
1: I know. Siri makes things up, is what I decided. Because, you know, you think you said everything perfectly like you want it to come out to your recipient. And then sometimes it's like really weird what you get. So
2: yeah, I know. And I have no idea why she decided to call you buddy. So
1: there you go. Now we're all good, Mark. So it is a beautiful morning out. I'm loving this weather. You know, I told Randy yesterday it could be like this forever and I'd be happy.
2: And if I remember right, Emily, I mean, she's really loving it. Not only this weather, but what's to come yet this weekend.
1: Yeah, so. She likes hot. And I just, you know, if you can keep me at 80 and below, that makes it for a good day. But
0: well, I can agree with that.
2: What's even better is the humidity, so that's the best.
1: Oh, yeah. But I know we're going into the middle of June, and the corn needs it is what I keep telling myself. How's that? Yeah.
2: And you know what? Just because of the route in town that I've got to make every morning, it's been kind of detoured a little bit. So I've missed my normal route the last couple of days. I made that route this morning. No, it was yesterday morning. Of course, I had to detour off of it, but I was really surprised just in just about a 3 or 4 day period. Some of the early corn that was out, it was looking a little weak last week just because of all the rain and the cool weather that it's been through.
1: Mm-hmm.
2: I tell you what, yesterday it seemed like that same cornfield that I had in mind or was thinking about, it seemed like it grew a foot.
1: It didn't, and the colors have gotten better on everything. So
2: yes,
1: I think
2: yes,
1: we were just a little too wet and cold there out of our normal. And it does seem like I think the crops are a little, personally, they look a little stressed, but I'm like you. The last couple of days they've begun to kind of take hold of things. So,
2: yep. That's exactly right. And you know what? I guess we better not drift too far. We better get back to task at hand here this morning. I'm going to throw out here, you know, this is kind of like a wacky Wednesday to begin with. And it's not really a thrifty Tuesday, but I'll tell you what, I've got 3 vehicles here that are just, well, they're all 2024s, so I don't know that you would think of the price on 2024s just being a year and a half, maybe 2 years old at the most, depending on when they were originally sold. I don't think that you would think that you could get them for this kind of a price. So, yeah, here it is, a wacky Wednesday, and not to get this confused with Truck Thursday, but I'm starting off here this morning with a nice truck, and yes, I did say 2024s, and this is a 2024 Nissan Frontier. It is the extended cab. It's just a two-wheel drive, and it's basically just a

0: work truck, but it does have, unlike some of our Chevy Colorados we've had with the extended cab, it does have a couple jump seats back in the back. So, mm-hmm. I mean, there's room back in the back that, if needed to, a couple of small guests could sit back in the back seat, seat belts and everything, or flip them up and you've got all kinds of space back in the back to throw tools or more clothes or whatever to keep them out of the weather. It is a nice stormy gray in color. It's got cloth seats. All three of these have got the AM FM stereo along with satellite. Of course, all three of them have got Bluetooth as well. This truck does have the blind spot warning system with it, plus the collision avoidance warning system with it.
1: I like that. I'll be honest with you. Once I had that, I really figured out how much I do lean on it, you know?
0: I know. I don't really like leaning on too much of the modern technology, but I do enjoy the blind spot warning system. I do enjoy that going down the highways, and especially the interstates. This Frontier does have that 3.8 V6 motor underneath the hood. So, and it does have a tow package with it. So, I mean, within reason, you could pull a small utility trailer or a small a camper with it, or possibly even maybe you get a jet ski or two that you could pull it around and go down to the lake or the river with it. All three of these were one owner, accident free, actually lease returns.
1: Okay.
0: And somebody is going to, in fact, actually, this is the cheapest of the three. Somebody's going to enjoy this 24 Nissan Frontier for less than $19,000.
1: So, for a 2024, Mark?
0: Yes.
1: Wow. Okay.
0: So, like I said, and somebody looking for a nice little delivery vehicle, a nice little delivery truck, be perfect for that. Or, you know what, if you just want a pickup truck to get out and cat around with and run some errands in,
1: mm-hmm.
0: why, here's a reason to take a good look at this one.
1: Yeah, that's a great price on one that new, so absolutely.
0: Now these next two, this is actually a pair of them, just different colors, basically all the same options in both of these, but I've got a pair of 2024 Nissan Sentras, and they're both the SV modded trim lines. One's an electric blue, and the other one's a nice, good-looking scarlet metallic in color, so... like I said, these are both 2024s, and they both got some good-looking polished aluminum wheels underneath of them. Of course, both of them have got the blind spot warning system and the lane departure. And you know what? The Sentras, they've changed the body style on them about 3-4 years ago. They are a little more, a little bigger. They've grown a little. I think they put them on steroids. They've gotten a little bigger over the old Sentras,
1: mm-hmm.
0: comfortably seat four people. I mean, this new body style Sentra is probably more in line with maybe like not quite as big as the Malibu or the Ford Fusion, but it's pretty close. And you know what? The neat part about it is the fuel mileage on both of these. They're both rated at 30 miles a gallon in the city and 40 out on the highway. So here's a pair of cars that you do a lot of commuting or just a lot of driving anyway. Here's a pair of cars that could average 35, 36 miles a gallon or maybe a little bit better, just depending on your driving habits.
1: That's a good deal. I mean, these days we need all the mileage we can get. So that would be an ideal vehicle to... Now, I have to ask a quick question. The
0: sure.
1: one you said scarlet, so I'm guessing a red...
0: Yeah, it's kind of a deep red.
1: Mm-hmm.
0: Yep, it's scarlet. Yeah, it's not really exactly a burgundy, but yeah, it's kind of a nice deep red.
1: I like that.
0: Yeah, they are, both of them, and an electric blue one. They're both of them good-looking colors. And I'm not really a big fan of blue, but that is a good-looking color. It's kind of it's a sharp-looking color.
1: Yeah, I like that. Are they all-wheel drive? Or
0: No, just front-wheel drive.
1: Front-wheel drive,
0: yep,
1: okay.
0: Just front-wheel drives.
1: Okay.
0: You know what? At this price, I think somebody looking for maybe a college student that's going back to school this fall, looking for a vehicle that maybe not only after college you could drive for a good little while after college, or maybe just a young family for their first or second car, or like I said, there's a lot of possibilities for both of these Sentras. And here's the best part, both of them are priced for less than $20,000. So,
1: and these are all 2024s.
0: Both, yep, all three of them's 2024s, so...
1: I'd say this is the deal of the week, to be honest with you.
0: I would think so. Like I said, you're not going to find too many vehicles out there that's just a year and a half, maybe 2 years old, and especially the fuel mileage on those two cars, and as the way they look and as sharp as they look, why... I mean, people will take notice backing them out of your garage or as you're touring down the street. They'll take notice and kind of, what's Lucas driving there today?
1: That's so, right. Yeah. We see Lucas zipping down Park Road in that scarlet Nissan. There you go.
0: Yeah, there you go. So.
1: He's going to have to work a lot of hours, but I think he can pull it off. So there you go.
0: I think you can do it, Lucas. I think you can do it. So.
1: Absolutely. All right.
0: But anyway, there's all we got today, so come on out and see us. I know we're here at 920 North Michigan. We're only here till 5 today. Today's our short day, but we'll be back in tomorrow and Friday from 8 to 6, our normal hours, and then Saturday from 8 to 4. And, hey, I do want to throw out another big, if anybody sees Tony Higginbotham out there walking around or anything, why... congratulating him on his 33 years of work here. He retired last Friday.
1: But, I know.
0: Wish him all the best.
1: That's pretty awesome. We're really happy for him.
0: That certainly is. Mm-hmm. He great guy to work for, and like I said, I think he was 36 years total in the car business, and 33 here for the Acre family.
1: That's
0: so
1: that's cool. Yeah.
0: Congratulations, Tony, and wish you luck. And.
1: Yeah.
0: And you know what? To change things up a little bit, just to kind of go the other opposite way too, Kathy and Lucas.
1: Mm-hmm.
0: You know what's in 36 days from today?
1: Okay, let me think. Is it the fair?
0: We got the start of the county fair in 36 days. So.
1: Oh, Mark! Now you've triggered my anxiety. Okay, I've been working on it slow and steady. You know that's my thing, slow and steady. And now you tell me I'm down to 36 days. So
0: yep, 36 days. Okay. We're gonna have to start picking it up a little bit. So
1: yeah, and we've got to work the 4th of July that 250 celebration in right before the fair. So we're gonna have a very festive July in Decatur County.
0: Yes. We certainly are, so and that's great. I mean, almost, and you got two parades right there, almost within a 2 week period.
1: Yeah, and then we have fireworks. So I'm telling you, this is party town this coming month.
0: That's exactly right. So
1: pretty cool.
0: Anyway, you guys have a great day over there, Kathy and Lucas, and one of us will talk to you tomorrow.
1: All right, Mark. Thank you. You have a wonderful day, and sell those Nissans. Somebody better rush over there and get that good deal, I'm telling you.
0: I would think so. Anyway, thank you, and have a great day.
1: You too. Bye, Mark. All right. And he's got three colors to choose from and styles, guys. This is your day. This is your day to, your lucky day to get you a new vehicle. So check it out over at BuyRight. We're going to run through a couple of community matters real quick. Lucas, you having a good morning?
2: Yeah, I've been having a pretty good morning.
1: Good. All right. Well, a couple of things I want to remind everybody. Tomorrow is June 4th, and it is the Decatur County Memorial Hospital Healthy Fair. And I'm going to pull this up here real quick for you. That starts at 8 a.m. tomorrow morning and will be at the Greensburg Elementary School. And it runs 8 a.m. to 11 a.m. We will have live coverage that we will be sharing on WTRE tomorrow for that. They have a lot of things going on. It's the largest annual free health screening event that they offer. And there are no appointments for your labs and things like that. They've got several of their providers that will be giving you some different kinds of information. They've got things from nutrition, diabetes, tobacco and nicotine, things like that. Screenings are available throughout the event on a first-come, first-served basis. And you will register at that event. Your results will then be available on your portal. And some of the free house screenings that they are offering, and these are blood draws, are an A1C, which is your diabetes risk, a CBC, CMP, lipid panel, and a thyroid. Additional things, they will have hearing screenings, blood pressure checks, mental health assessments, pre-diabetes risk assessment, and you can schedule your heart scan and your mammogram and also a lung scan. So this is one of the biggest community events the hospital will offer, and it is all free. So we encourage everyone to, whether or not you have insurance or whatever, it's all free. And we encourage you to go out and visit and get some of the great education, the great door prizes, get signed up for that. Just a lot of things going on. Again, it's at the Greensburg Elementary School, and it's tomorrow, June the 4th, and it will begin at 8 a.m. and runs through 11 a.m. All right, one of the other things I wanted to let you know about is that the Indiana State Fair is also holding a job fair tomorrow on June 4th. So I know we've had different folks that they just simply go up and work during the state fair time. They're hiring hundreds of seasonal employees for a variety of positions across the fairgrounds. And this is their 18th annual Indiana State Fair Job Fair. Will take place from 4 to 6 p.m. on June 4th inside the Agriculture Hort Building on the state fairgrounds. So job seekers have the opportunity to complete applications, participate in on-site interviews for a wide range of seasonal positions, and individuals attending the job fair will receive priority consideration during the hiring process. So the state fair is looking to fill at least 800 seasonal positions, and that will include things such as parking attendant, gate staff, security, operations, the tractor shuttle operators, information booth assistants, and education exhibit guides. So if you love the state fair and you've got some extra hours and you'd like a little extra income, you can go to the job fair. And then those that can't attend it can apply in person beginning June the 8th at the employment office, which is located at the Indiana Farm Bureau Fall Creek Pavilion. And that's a walk-in application Monday through Friday from 9 a.m. to 4 p.m. So check all that out on IndianaStateFair.com. All right, we also want to just catch up on community matters this week. We have the St. John's Lutheran Church of Napoleon, their monthly smorgasbord dinner. And that is also Thursday, June the 4th, and they are serving 4:30 to 7 p.m. Everyone's welcome to come out for that. They do have carryouts available, and it is $14 a person. We also have on Saturday, June the 6th, Lifeline Wesleyan Church from 10 a.m. to noon out on Moscow Road will have their food pantry open. So anyone is welcome. If you are in need of food, please visit. They will also, again, have it on June 17th from 1 to 3 p.m. We have the United Fun Strawberry Festival. It's this Friday, June the 5th, and it's $7 per serving downtown on the south side of the Courthouse Square. They'll start at 11 a.m. That runs through 2:30, or if in case they would sell out earlier. And it is delicious. It's $7 a serving, and all the monies will go back into the 16 community partners of the Decatur County United Fund. So if you have any questions regarding this, you can call them at 812-663-3342. We also want to remind everybody, we want to keep pushing everybody to make their plans to join us on the Courthouse Square for Saturday, July 4th, about 11 a.m. This is after the Tri-Kappa 4th of July parade, as we celebrate the America and Decatur County 250th celebration, and we will recreate a 1918 photo from the honor roll at World War I. And we are in the process of the courthouse being decorated, and it will be in flags and buntings. We will have shirts for the first 250 people, but those shirts will be available for order if you're interested in that. And we're going to gather everybody for that big photo, and we're going to make history on the courthouse lawn. Lucas, what do you think about that? So bring your family and be a part of it. All right, reminder, it is Wednesday, and that's Bingo Day over at the Adult Center. Excuse me. And Wednesday at June 3rd at the library this afternoon is a virtual author talk. Your ticket to the best state fair crafts with Smithsonian curator Mary Savig. It's a virtual program, so get signed up if you haven't yet. You can still join in. And at 4 o'clock this afternoon, it's Walk with a Doc. And that's an adult program that you meet over at the library. Usually Dr. McCullough is our walking doc. So it's a beautiful day for a walk. All right, we're going to wrap up our community matters. And again, thank you, Mark, over at Byright. It's a beautiful day to go buy a new vehicle. This morning's Country Gold, so we're looking forward to that. And BJ put us together some great music. So enjoy our next hour, and we should be back if Chief McNeely is available to join us at the 10 o'clock hour.
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5: Rotary Club honors Roger DeMond with the 2025-26 Jack Hurst Rotarian of the Year. As the Rotary Club of Greensburg 3437 in District 6580 winds down its Rotary year, Club President Mike Sefton presented longtime Rotarian Roger DeMond with the club's prestigious Jack Hurst Rotarian of the Year award during the Monday, June 1st meeting. President Sefton will conclude his term at the club's June 8th meeting when the year-end awards are traditionally presented. However, because DeMond will be unable to attend that meeting, the recognition was presented a week early. Sefton reflected on a friendship with DeMond dating back into the mid-70s, sharing several humorous memories from their decades of friendship. One story centered on an Indiana Hoosiers basketball game the two attended together in 1985, illustrating the long history they share despite DeMond's unwavering loyalty to the Purdue Boilermakers. Sefton highlighted DeMond's 25 years of dependable service to the Rotary Club of Greensburg. Throughout the years, DeMond has been a consistent presence at Rotary projects and events, including community cleanups, archery tournaments, park activities, and numerous other service initiatives that exemplify Rotary's motto, Service Above Self. He also noted that DeMond first received the Rotarian of the Year honor in 1990, making this recognition especially meaningful as the second time he has earned the award. In accepting the honor, DeMond said he was both grateful and humbled, particularly because the award is named after Jack Hurst. He recalled Hurst as a deeply committed Rotarian whose perfect attendance record and dedication to service set an enduring example for club members. Joining DeMond for the presentation were his wife Cheryl, along with one of their daughters and one of their granddaughters, who shared the special occasion. The Rotary Club of Greensburg extends its sincere appreciation to Roger DeMond for his many years of dedication, leadership, and service to the club, the community, and Rotary International District 6580. Rotary International is a volunteer service organization with more than 1.5 million members worldwide. The Rotary Club of Greensburg meets each Monday at noon at the Branch Gathering Place and Coffee House.
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7: For today, mostly sunny skies, a bit warmer, high temperature right around 82. For tonight, mostly clear, comfortable, low temperature down around 60. During the day, Thursday, plenty of sunshine, warm, AM becoming more humid, the high temperature right around 84. Friday, partly sunny, warm, humid, the high temperature 83. The weekend, Saturday, scattered showers and thunderstorms, a high near 80. And on Sunday, chance of morning showers, Sunday's high at 82. Have a wonderful Wednesday for Tree Country 1330. 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
10: 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Now, you can see the same thing our investigators are seeing and help identify stations that may be charging unfair prices. So far, we've received more than 160 complaints about potential gas gouging, and we're investigating each one of them. These complaints, combined with our own monitoring, have led us to opening formal investigations into over 10 major retailers and wholesalers. Also, we've made official inquiries on nearly 100 additional retailers about their pricing. These investigations are going to take time. We are only going where the facts lead us and where, like all professional investigations, such facts exist. The moment we take the next step, we'll let you know. We remain committed to holding accountable anyone who exploits Hoosiers during this emergency.
9: To file a complaint, go to IndianaConsumer.com.
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down to Georgia. He was looking for a soul to steal. He was in a bind because he was way behind and he was willing to make a deal. When he came across this young man sawing on a fiddle and playing it hot, and the devil jumped up on a hickory stump and said, "Boy, let me tell you what. I guess you didn't know it, but I'm a fiddle player too. And if you'd care to take a dare, I'll make a bet with you. Now, you play pretty good fiddle, boy, but give the devil his due. I bet a fiddle of gold against your soul, because I think I'm better."

0: 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We have diamonds, rings, earrings, and pendants.
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0: 1330. Good morning. You're back here with us this morning on WTRE. Lucas is here with me at the studio, and Chief McNeely joining us from the Greensburg Police Department.
1: Good morning.
0: It's nice to have you with us this morning.
1: Well, thank you. That song is a really good transition.
0: It is.
1: Yeah, we're going to talk about some hot dogs today.
0: I like that. All right. Well, it's summer as kind of officially school's out and the sun is out. And we were talking it's going to get hot and humid.
1: Yes.
0: But lots of people out and about. And So let's talk a little bit about our community and just kind of what you're looking at for the summer.
1: So, yeah, of course, with the summer and students being out, we have a lot more pedestrian activity during the daytime and into the evenings, even at night as the evenings are warmer. We do get a lot more people traveling around and walking. So with our students and our people under the age of 18, just a reminder, there are curfews in place by state law that they need to be home at a certain time or with an adult, out with a trusted adult, if they're going to be out after certain hours. So make sure that you're keeping track of them, know where they're at and what they're up to, because it's a whole lot better for you to know than for us to find out and have to come tell you where they were.
0: Absolutely. So, well, daylight savings time, which makes it light until morning,
1: yes.
0: Early, you
1: yes.
0: know. But I think it makes people just be out more and, you know, doing stuff. But
1: yeah.
0: So is there the curfews, are they according to age and days of the week?
1: Yeah, they are. So it's under the age of 18. I'm gonna go by memory here. I want to say it's 12 o'clock during the week and 1 o'clock on the weekends.
0: Oh, okay.
1: But you could find all that just by searching. Just Google search the Indiana curfew laws, but I want to say it's 12 and 1 home before then, unless they're coming to and from work or to and from, I think, a church program, I think was another thing in there if they're coming to and from that.
0: Okay.
2: Yeah, so it's usually either work, school, or church.
1: Yeah, school too.
2: I only know this because I had a study like nothing else for
1: DMV. Yep, absolutely.
0: Okay, so folks know where your kids are.
1: Yes, yep, please keep track of them. Kind of leads us into the second thing is also make sure that you're taking care of locking your stuff up at the house.
0: Mm-hmm.
1: Make sure you're locking up your vehicles. We had a vehicle theft earlier this week. Fortunately, we were able to recover it within just a few hours.
0: So what? Was it unlocked or were the keys in it or?
1: Yeah, that's another good reminder. Make sure you're taking your keys out of your vehicle. Make sure that you're locking your car up. Make sure that you're hiding valuables as well if you're leaving them in your car. We highly suggest that you take your valuables out. Don't leave your purse. Don't leave your cell phone out. Anything that you wouldn't want somebody to have.
0: Mm-hmm.
1: Make sure that's either hidden or you take it out of the vehicle when you do. I know I hear a lot of people, well, this is Greensburg. That stuff never happens. I've been a police officer here for 25 years, and there's not a year gone by that we haven't had a stolen vehicle or a vehicle broken into. So it's easy to get a little complacent and say, well, it's a small community. That stuff doesn't happen here. It does. There are people out there that no matter what community you live in, they're looking for a way to get money. They're looking for a way to buy their next meal, whatever. Whatever their reasoning is, they will look for an easy solution to that. And that is rifling through cars in the middle of the night. That's, in this case, getting into a car, rifling through it to look for change or whatever they were looking for and finding that the keys were in the ignition or just in the car.
0: In the car.
1: So
0: mm-hmm.
1: make sure that you're taking those in with you. It's a fairly easy step to do. We're probably going to be launching our 9 p.m. routine program through the police department again. And what it is, it's just a reminder. It'll come out through our social media at around 9 p.m. in the evenings. We'll space that out on different days. We're not going to do it every night, but it's just a reminder to lock your doors, make sure your valuables are put away, turn on your lights that you want on for the night, look for things that you might have forgotten were out, like bicycles that you left in your front yard, stuff like that. We get a lot of bicycle thefts. Sometimes it's juvenile, sometimes it's not. Walking through the areas at night when they're not supposed to be out because they're not paying attention to the curfew laws, or even it's happening before the curfew law takes into effect that night, and they'll go for a little joyride and then just dump it in a ditch somewhere. So.
0: Dang
1: it
0: on.
1: Happens, unfortunately.
0: It does.
1: Yeah.
0: I know it does. Well, and I think, too, so many of us kind of somewhat live with our in our vehicles, you know, because we back and forth to work. You take your computers, you take your bags, whatever, and you just don't want to have to unload it. But you need to think about that.
1: Absolutely. Yeah. The biggest thing is locking them up. Very rarely do we get somebody that goes and breaks into a car. Most times when they're getting into a car, it's because the car is unlocked.
0: Mm-hmm.
1: And the other thing you can do is, you know, you can take steps towards not advertising that you have expensive things in your car. If you like really expensive electronics and you put the sticker for the expensive electronics on the back of your car, or you carry something with you on a daily basis that is of value in your car and you put that sticker on the back, that's just an advertisement that may be in this car.
0: Mm-hmm. Okay. I know the one thing that, and I heard it in one of the other communities, is that sometimes they just walk down the street and pull the door handles to see what is unlocked and what they're able to get into. So I guess just reinforcing that you lock those doors.
1: Absolutely. I can remember a few years ago, several years ago now, we had a certain person that was very infamous for that. When they would leave an establishment at night to make their way home, they would start going through looking for change. And we could literally go down the street, and you could see down the street all the cracked doors where they had gotten in, rifled through, closed the door, and kept moving. And sometimes that's the way we found that person was we would just start tracking the cracked doors or the dome lights on.
0: Sure, yeah.
1: A lot of times our guys at night are driving around, they'll see a dome light on, they'll stop to see was it just a door that didn't get all the way closed, or as you know, somebody gotten into it because it was unlocked. And we've woken several people up middle of the night just to say, hey, your dome light's on, either you're gonna have a dead battery or somebody went through your car, can you come take a look at it? So
0: Wow, all right. So talking, you know, we're talking about keeping the doors on the cars locked. About the house.
1: Yep, absolutely. Keep your doors locked on the house just the same. Again, I wish we all lived in a utopia where we didn't have to lock our doors.
0: I live in Mayberry.
1: Yeah, everybody wants to live in Mayberry. But we don't live in Mayberry. We live in Greensburg, and those things do happen from time to time. Keep your doors locked up. Keep your garages locked up. That's another one people don't think about. Their outbuildings and their garages. You keep lawnmowers. You keep chainsaws. You keep tools. Kids' bikes, your bikes, whatever, some other vehicles. So keep all that
3: this
1: stuff locked
3: Dale
1: up.
3: Hudson,
1: that's the best thing you can
3: locally
1: do.
3: Locally owned and operated.
1: Just to protect yourself.
3: This is WTRE.
1: Helps not get, have your insurance raised.
4: A community-led walking initiative has successfully
1: time,
4: raised
1: so.
4: Thousands.
0: Mm-hmm. All right. So just be diligent.
1: Be diligent.
0: Be diligent.
1: If you have lights that you want to put on at certain times to illuminate dark parts of your yard, you can do that as well. And then if you have camera systems that are working, make sure that they're operating before you go to bed.
0: So I'm going to ask this question about dogs and pets because I live out in the country. So, you know, mine are kind of in a different situation when we're way back off the road. But if you are in town, have dogs, pets, number one, keeping them contained and noise, that kind of thing. What are kind of those guidelines for those of us that are not sure?
1: Sure. Yeah, so we have city ordinances. Your dog should be or must be leashed and or contained with a fence all the time. So you can't let your dogs run at large in this city. There's a city ordinance against that, and actually running at large, there's a state statute for that as well. And you are liable for your canine. You're liable for your cat. For anything that they do, if it is yours, you are liable for that. So if they go and bite somebody, if they go and tear somebody's garden up, anything like that, you would be liable for any damages that they did. So making sure that you're doing that, make sure you're taking care of them as well. You're required to have food, water, shelter. All those are the three things that animal control would come and look for if you have an outside animal. Making sure that that is all provided all year round, not just during the cold months, but also during the hot months. Making sure they have good water to drink, a place to get out of the sun, and then they're being nourished. And then What was the other thing I was going to think of? As I get older, that happens a lot more.
0: It does, yeah. Yeah. It's okay. Just one of those.
1: Yes.
0: Yeah.
1: Yeah.
0: So just, you know, I guess...
1: Oh, another thing. Yeah, here we go. It came back. Make sure you're not leaving it in your cars.
0: Yes.
1: That was a state law that was changed a few years ago. If a animal is found in the car and it appears to be in distress, your car window may get broken, and it could be broken even by a citizen. If the animal appears in distress, there is a state law that protects them if they do provide aid to your animal. So... I know everybody loves their dogs and their cats, and they want to take them with them everywhere they go. But if you're going into a store, do not leave them in your vehicles, please.
0: The temperature in a vehicle, it rises rapidly.
1: Very rapidly, yes. If you don't know what that feels like, go park your car in the sun, turn everything off, and sit in it with the windows up for a little while, and it's not going to take but about 10, 15 minutes, and you're going to be super uncomfortable. Mm-hmm. Give it another few minutes after that, and you're going to be... starting to go into distress yourself.
0: Sure.
1: You know, your animals cannot regulate themselves as well as we can. We know how to open a door and get out.
0: Sure.
1: Animals can't do that.
0: Yeah. So leave them home. Leave them home in the air conditioning.
1: Absolutely.
0: And let them be.
1: Speaking of canines.
0: Yes.
1: We have our Canine Rough Runner 5K coming up.
0: Yes, you do.
1: That is on June 13th. That's going to be hosted out at Rebecca Park. We're going to use the walking trail out there, the multipurpose trail, to do a 5K. That starts at 10:30. We're going to be out there for late registration and sign up, check in at 9:30. And then sometime between 9:30 and I think 10:15, our canines will be out there to do some demonstrations. That'll be Bradley, Dina, and Rocco. So two of those are very new to us. Bradley has been around a while. He was with the county for a while, and then he came over to Greensburg. And so some people may know him, but they may not have met Dina and Rocco before.
0: I like that. Dina?
1: Dina, yep.
0: That's a nice name.
1: Yeah.
0: Yeah.
1: So they'll be out there and doing some demonstrations. And then immediately after the 5K is over, we have a community cookout going on out at Rebecca Park. And that is starting at 11, and it's going to go till 1. So we'll be out there with the fire department EMS. We'll be cooking hot dogs and hamburgers. And so you come out, do the 5K, and then we'll feed you afterwards.
0: That's fun. So is there pre-registration? Where do they go to pre-register for the 5K?
1: So they can go to our website or to our social media sites, and they can register. I think early registration is over if you wanted to get a T-shirt, but you can still register now to still come out and do it.
0: Okay. And that's June 13th.
1: That's this, not this weekend, but the following weekend.
0: All right.
1: Yeah. So cool. You can come out the 12th for the concert series in the park.
0: Right.
1: Is the night before, and then you could just, you can't pitch a tent in the park, can't camp out, but you can go home and come back.
0: Come right back over and have some lunch and run the,
1: It's summer.
0: It
1: weekends
0: is.
1: Weekends are filling up.
0: It's busy.
1: Yep.
0: It's a busy
1: Won't be too
0: time.
1: Long, and we'll be doing the 4th of July parade and the picture.
0: Yes, and the picture. Yeah, we're anxious for that one. And the 4th, you know, this morning Mark Hart told us that, Lucas, 30, how many days until the fair?
2: 36
0: days.
1: No kidding.
0: And we have all this other stuff to pack in before we hit the fair.
1: That's crazy.
0: It is.
1: Yeah, because we'll have 4th of July parade, and then we'll have fair parade.
0: Yeah, fireworks.
1: Fireworks.
0: Yeah.
1: And before long, it'll be Fall Festival and Christmas again.
0: We'll be back at the other parades,
1: yes.
0: Won't we?
1: Yes.
0: Yes, we're pretty good at those, I think, at this point in time.
1: Oh, absolutely.
0: So,
1: It's, you know, it's fun that we can still do those. We still do live in that small of a community, that we can still do those parades and be able to enjoy it. And, you know, you could go to a large city and sit and watch a parade, but you're probably not going to know who's in the parade.
0: Exactly.
1: It's not going to be as personal as it is here in our local community.
0: It's good stuff. Well, we're looking forward to it on the 4th of July, having that photo done. And you guys are going to help us out together, everybody, down at the courthouse lawn. But how cool to be a piece of history, 250 years in the making, and we'll get, it'll put our little thumbprint on it. So
1: I think it's exciting. And if you haven't seen the picture, go to the website or the Facebook page for the what's the name of the Facebook page?
0: America's 250 Decatur County.
1: America's 250 Decatur County. Take a look at the old picture. It's really neat. You came in and talked to us about it the other day and showed us the picture, and I was trying to zoom in as much as I could to see what all I could see. And you know, it's really neat. And if you're available to come out and be a part of it, we'd love to have everybody.
0: Yeah, it's going to be awesome. So just spend your 4th of July morning with us. And
1: absolutely.
0: Yeah, we're looking forward to that.
1: Yes. So.
0: All right. Well, we it's going into summertime.
1: Yes.
0: Is there, like, things that you want to remind people? You know, I'm going to say this because I've got the mom.
1: All right.
0: My mom's shoes on today. But things that I always think about the summer, my littles are out of school and all that. Pool safety.
1: Yes.
0: Street safety.
1: Yeah.
0: Just stranger safety. Just those kinds of things. And
1: yeah, absolutely. So, you know, with pools in the city limits, if you are required to have a pool fenced, if it's an in-ground pool. And so make sure that you're looking into that before you do any type of installation of being able that you're going to be able to secure it from people getting in from the outside. Make sure your kids can swim, even if you don't have a pool. I know the YMCA, once the pool gets opened back up, I'm sure they'll do swimming lessons again. Pay somebody to teach your child how to swim, even if it's just a dog paddle. Everybody should know, should learn how to swim, because that can come on you really quick.
0: It can, and I am the number one. I'm terrified of water.
1: Are you?
0: Terrified.
1: Yeah.
0: Never did learn to swim because I was so afraid of it. But that was my number one goal with my three kids, was they would learn how to swim so that we didn't, you know, if it gets me, it gets me. But I sure wanted to do everything I could to make sure they were safe. So
1: absolutely. And now with the schools, at least with Greensburg School, you know, they have the swim class that they do too, which I think is a requirement. It's part of the PE, if I remember correctly. It used to be that you did have to go through and learn how to at least float and swim a little bit.
0: That's
1: so
0: awesome. Yeah.
1: Yeah. But before they get to that stage, I mean, that's, I think, in high school or junior high, you know, if you can get them the ability to learn at least how to doggy paddle and float, you know, even now they teach infants how to turn over and float. So definitely do that. As far as if your kids are out walking, riding a bike, make sure you talk to them about street safety, about looking both ways. People are more distracted now driving than they ever have been, and I don't see that slowing down or changing. As much as we want that to be where everybody's paying attention to everybody, people are distracted, they're in a hurry, they're not paying attention. So have them checking that. For make sure everybody's stopping for them, even at a crosswalk, even when it says it's okay to walk, even as an adult.
0: Yes, look both ways.
1: Look both
0: right?
1: ways. There's not too many intersections anymore that I don't look both ways, even if I have the green light, just to make sure everybody else is paying attention. And then, you know, make sure they're not talking to strangers. If somebody is strange and approaches them, teach them what to do. You know, that's a big thing, is not not talking to your kids about those things, and then it happens. So take a few minutes. You can do it without scaring them, and just, you know, talk to them about, oh, go find somebody you trust, go to somebody that you know, tell us if it happens, and then obviously tell us if it happens.
0: Sure.
1: You know, we're there as a service to the community. We want to continue to be that community member or that community service for Greensburg and Decatur County, where if something is happening in your life that needs police involvement, that you don't hesitate to call us or the sheriff's department. That's what we're there for. That's what we want to do. That's why we chose this profession, is we want to be there to help people on their worst day and on their best day.
0: Yeah. You know, that's one of the things I love, like the community cookouts and things, is that the children, they're not afraid of you. Once they've had that opportunity to talk to you and realize that you're there on the other side of it, and not to be afraid, and to actually know that they can go for help. And because I think there's a lot of kids that have had a, you know, sometimes they get that fear put into them with different things.
1: Yeah.
0: So it's a great.
1: And sometimes parents are the culprits in that.
0: Yeah, because they want to call the police.
1: Yep. Many times I've said, well, if you don't behave, that policeman's going to take you to jail. And I'm very quick to say, do not tell your child that.
0: No.
1: If they're in trouble, I want them running to a police officer for help, not running away from a police officer for help. And That's been met with some some looks when I say that, but that's okay. I'll take those looks.
0: Yeah, yeah. But, yeah, I mean, I think a lot of parents, sometimes you just get so frustrated and you're just kind of guilty of like,
1: yeah.
0: But we really, you know, we want them to know that that's what you're there for, to protect them.
1: Yep, look for a community member that's serving, that wants to help.
0: Yeah.
1: And that's what we're there for. It's what the fire department's there for, the EMS, lots of people in the community. I mean, if a kid ran up to you and said you needed help, I know that you would stop and help the child. So it's not just the people that do it, but we're easily recognizable because we wear uniforms, because we wear clothing that says, hey, this is what we do. So.
0: Yeah. So let's talk just a little bit about, like you were talking about, talk to your children about the stranger thing. What kind of, how would you approach that, and what would you tell them so that, you know, they're understanding it, but like you said, you want to not scare them.
1: Absolutely.
0: But, and you don't want to make them afraid of everybody, but yet teach them to be cautious.
1: So, you know, not talking to a stranger was taught to us as young kids, whether it was through school or through parenting. I don't know which one, but I do remember it. And to the point where I knew somebody that came up and started talking to me one day, and I just didn't feel comfortable. And I was like, hey, you know what? I got to go. And I just turned and walked away from it. Now, whether that person had bad intentions or not, teach your children to trust their instincts. If something doesn't feel right, you want to teach them to trust that instinct. If it feels like something's weird or off, then go tell your parent. You know, go find somebody that you do trust. And so I would start with that, get them to trust their own instincts in that situation. But then just that open line of communication that they're not going to get in trouble for telling you what happened or that they did talk to a stranger or something like that. And then also maybe have an example. So when somebody does come up and talk to them and you are there and you witness that, then you say, hey, when mom and dad are with you, it's okay to talk to a stranger. But when we aren't with you, we don't want you to talk to a stranger. We want you to come find somebody that you know or love.
0: Good advice.
1: Yep. Right.
0: So when we're talking about this, I'm going to go one more step into this. Cell phones, cyber stuff, ugly stuff.
1: Yep. Let's throw them away.
0: Thank you. Yeah, I think I've seen a decline in the world since it's become so much.
1: They're such a convenience piece for us anymore. We feel like we can't live without them, but we know that civilization existed for thousands of years without cell phones. So try to be as safe as you can on your cell phone. One, we've talked about the driving. Don't be distracted while you're driving. We do have a state law. You can't have them in your hand as you're driving. But even sometimes people don't do that. And also they're still distracted. No different than if you and I were having a conversation while we're driving down the street and I'm talking to you and I'm really focused on our conversation and not on the street ahead of me.
0: Sure.
1: I may miss what's coming up. Right. So you're driving a 2,000-pound vehicle. Some people are driving bigger ones. Some people are driving smaller ones. But that can do a whole lot of damage to somebody on a bicycle or somebody that's walking.
0: In a second.
1: Yeah, in a second. Doesn't take long at all. I was working patrol one night, and I saw a little girl riding her bicycle crossing a crosswalk, and the light turned green, and the guy didn't see her. It was dark. And actually watched her get hit by the car. The bicycle went under. Luckily, she was thrown. And that was kind of, I mean, I remember, I can still picture it today.
0: Sure.
1: Right where it happened, right exactly what happened. So just making sure you're looking around. But yeah, as far as the cell phones go, make sure that you're not distracted when you're driving. Don't click on things you don't know, just like on your computer. Mm-hmm. If you get a text that you're not expecting and it looks odd or someone's trying to send you something, just delete it immediately. If they really need you, they're going to get a hold of you. Your bank is probably not going to send you a text that you're not expecting. Now, if you're signed up to receive alerts and stuff, you will get those. But those are going to look the same every time.
0: Yeah.
1: It's going to have the same signature line on it. It's going to, you know, it's always going to look the same. We often talk about it at our house. This is the world of the tip of your hands because you can look anything up.
0: Yeah.
1: Talk to your kids. Have that open line of communication about what are you doing on your phone? Who are you talking to? What websites are you going to? What are you looking at? If you don't have that line of communication open, and if your kids don't know that if they can come to you for anything, then they're going to get scared, and they're going to make decisions that could affect their life, your life.
0: Well, you hear so much now where, like, I think sometimes they absolutely fall into it, but then they begin to get threatened, and it becomes, you know, the photos, the money, and who knows who's going to just appear out of nowhere.
1: Yep, it's called sextortion, and it happens every day. Somebody thinks that they're talking to somebody their own age, and they send them a racy photo, and all of a sudden they're like, hey, this is actually, you know, Tom from, you know, Miami, Florida, and if you don't send us money, we're going to share this with your mom's Facebook and your friends at school's Facebook, and before long, the student doesn't feel like they have any way out. Please reassure your students, reassure your children, not your students, your children, that we can get through anything. We don't need them thinking that their life is stopping because of this.
0: It just terrifies them.
1: It is.
0: Yeah.
1: Yeah.
0: And it's like you said, they're scared to death to tell anyone.
1: Yep.
0: So, yeah, that line of communication is so important.
1: Absolutely.
0: Yeah. And these people need caught. So if it happens, and they need to get to you guys with it, right?
1: Yeah. We just, my wife and I were just talking about the Roblox stuff last night, and that is just, I don't know how it's still in existence. I really
0: don't.
1: Don't
0: either.
1: When I hear the things that I hear and read the things I read, and that, you know, if you're hearing me now and your child, grandchild is on Roblox, please make sure you're talking to them about what happens on Roblox. If you don't know, Google search it. It'll blow your mind.
0: No kidding.
1: And there has to be some safety steps in place. It can happen so quick, and it just needs, you need to know what's going on there. There is a lot of bad things that happen online, and that is one of the main websites right now where it's happening.
0: Delete it.
1: Yeah.
0: Yeah, get it off of there.
1: We need some lawmakers to step up and...
0: They do. And you know, what's so frustrating is that the people that are doing this and infiltrating into... where they don't need to be, they need to find something else to do. That is just, you know, so much time is spent on that, and our kids don't. They need to be safe. So
1: absolutely,
0: we need. So always make sure that you know what's going on in your kids' lives.
1: It's one of our most precious commodities.
0: Absolutely,
1: our children.
0: Yep. All right. Well, Chief McNeely, I appreciate all that. One thing we're going to talk about real quick before I let you take off, because we're headed to the 4th of July.
1: Yes.
0: Fireworks in the city, and I know, because it'll start a couple weeks before we ever get to the 4th.
1: We're already getting the calls.
0: It's the season, right?
1: Yes.
0: So what are the rules? And
1: so you can use them year-round now. That law changed a few years ago where you can set off fireworks year-round. It pretty much kind of follows the same hours that the curfews do.
0: Okay.
1: So you have to stop at a certain hour except for on certain holidays, which is New Year's, holiday, Labor Day, or not holiday, 4th of July, Labor Day. I want to say there's one more in there, but I can't remember what it is right now. Maybe Memorial Day. You can set them off even later on those days, and I can't remember what the hours are. I'm going to say 1, 2 o'clock in the morning. If you set them off, they have to be on your property, and they have to stay on your property. So
0: that
1: if you're launching,
0: a little tricky.
1: Yeah, if you're launching something into the air, it needs to stay on your property. Now, it's really hard for us to sometimes prove where it came from, how it came from, but, you know, we'll try to do what we can.
0: Mm-hmm.
1: You can receive a fine for that. If you're setting them off, if they're the larger ones, make sure you know either classifications based on what you're buying at a fireworks store. Can I set this off without having a proper place to do it? I'm sure the fire chief or some of his personnel will be in here in the next few weeks to talk to you guys about fireworks safety as well. They know a lot more about it than I do, but as far as the noise ordinance part of it, and if I went back, and I should have done it before I came, but pull back all the shots fired calls we get where people think they're hearing gunshots, but it's actually fireworks. We go to those a lot, especially in July. So, yeah.
0: Okay.
1: That happens.
0: Yeah. So be kind to your neighbors.
1: Yeah.
0: And their pets. Because,
1: and their pets, yes.
0: Yeah, we don't want to scare a dog and take off. I think that's the one thing that just drives me crazy. And I have horses. And And we have neighbors, and I mean, I don't, they do beautiful fireworks and I enjoy them, but I also know just be prepared and, you know, put them in the barn, put your dogs in the house or whatever.
1: Give them a safe place where they feel safe. Yes. That's what you want to do. Make sure if it's a dog house, if it's in your house, if it's in a barn, make sure they feel safe and can stay where they're at.
0: Yeah. And, be good to your neighbors and, you know, share the fireworks show, but be safe with it.
1: So. I like to just be good to your neighbor part.
0: That, I do too.
1: That kind of transcends not just fireworks, but lots of things.
0: Every day, just be kind to the neighbors. I've got awesome neighbors in my neighborhood.
1: Good.
0: Yeah.
1: We do too.
0: Yeah. All right. Well, thank you again so much for coming in.
1: Absolutely.
0: So June 13th for the 5K community cookout.
1: Yep.
0: Come meet the dogs. Yep. And so it's
1: just a
0: fun
1: day. We'll see you on 4th of July parade and the picture and then the fair. I think I'll be back before the fair.
0: I'll be back before the fair
1: so we can talk about fair parade. Oh, we didn't. Let's talk real quick about construction.
0: Okay.
1: I meant to talk about that.
0: Because that's a tough one. I'm telling you right now.
1: It's happening everywhere. It feels like our county is cut into sections right now. We got county roads shut down for bridge work going on. We got the interstate, obviously, is huge.
0: Yes.
1: And it's going to be huge for 2 years. So just know that. And then now we have some stuff starting on 421. That was one that was brought up in the last couple of days because they just closed it on June 1st. Luckily, they worked with us on that to wait until school was out.
0: Yes.
1: So we didn't have to worry about the school time frame where everybody's trying to get to school and everybody's kind of converging in the same area. So we thank NDOT and O'Mara for working with us on that. But it's still going to cause inconveniences. Just remember that's what it is. It is an inconvenience.
0: And
1: it's going to slow you down a little bit.
0: They're at the light, basically, isn't it?
1: So, yeah, it is currently shut down from the Sinclair light there at US 421 South going out of town. And then you can get down to Dollar General or down to anything there until you get to the Gas Creek Bridge there by Five Point Tires. That is completely closed. You cannot get through there. They're doing a total resurface of that bridge. And then after that, sometime, they're actually going to be working on the next bridge, which is Sand Creek. I think that's going to be lane restrictions, so one side at a time.
0: Mm-hmm.
1: That's going to be another inconvenience, too. And then after that, they start moving out to the county to do some culvert repair and then some resurface around those culverts. So it's going to be a summer project. It's going to be last a couple of months. And that's going to be through the summer. So plan ahead, leave a little extra early, pay attention, be kind to your fellow drivers.
0: Right. Yeah.
1: You know, work with each other to get through that. And remember, like, there's only so much that we can do as law enforcement. We are restricted by NDOT as well as far as what we can do on their state highways and U.S. routes. We've had a lot of suggestions come in of things we can do to make it better.
0: Mm-hmm.
1: We're a little restricted that it's a state highway and we can't do some of the things that are suggested. And we're trusting that all the engineering folks out there that have looked through all this know what they're talking about when we do this. We did this a couple of years ago. I can't remember what was happening. I think they worked on the Gas Creek Bridge then too. And it takes a week or two for everybody kind of figure out exactly how this is happening, what's going on. And after that, it kind of started flowing a little bit better. People started figuring out their route that they're going to get to work instead of the one that they're always used to.
0: Kind of think ahead of what you need to do. So will those particular projects, we're talking a couple months, will that be hopefully finished up time school does start back up?
1: That's the plan.
0: Okay.
1: The plan is that's all done by the time school starts back up. We know, we're pretty sure that they will completely be out of the city limits by the time that happens. I don't know about some of the stuff down further on 421. I know they've already started some on the far end down by Versailles or Osgood, somewhere down in there. So
0: it just seems kind of like every direction we go, you're going to kind of come
1: across. There's another one getting ready to start on out by the YMCA on the four lane. They're replacing a culvert underneath like they did there by Carver Street, there by where Cova was. They're going to do the same thing where they'll slowly progress across all four lanes. And so that's going to eat up one lane at a time as they do that. So be mindful, or maybe it's two lanes. Maybe they do the two inside and the two outside. I can't remember.
0: I tell you, that intersection out there.
1: Yeah.
0: You know, and one of the things you notice, and I know, and I think the majority of people do it, you know, you see the light's going to change, and they either, mostly they speed up to try to get through it, or they hit the brakes and slide into it. But that one's a scary one to me.
1: We've had a lot of bad wrecks out there.
0: We have.
1: And it's a big intersection because you have so many lanes coming in from all four directions. Mm-hmm. Because not only do you have your two travel lanes going both directions, but you have two turn lanes. So it's literally eight lanes across on all four sides.
0: Four
1: sides.
0: Yeah.
1: So it is. It's a big intersection. When crashes happen out there, it takes a lot of resources because you're trying to control traffic and make sure everybody's safe while we're doing the emergency things that we need.
0: Yeah.
1: And sometimes it's just easy to kind of send everybody one way, and it's inconvenient, again, but it's just inconvenience.
0: Yeah, it is. That's the one I just some days hold my breath and, you know, or take an extra second and make sure everybody's – I think that's the big thing. Stop.
1: Yeah.
0: You know, I mean, I hate to be that way, but sometimes I feel like we just live in this fast-paced world and everybody's in such a hurry.
1: Yeah.
0: And sometimes just stop, grab your breath, and let it all.
1: I can tell you, having

0: yellows.
1: They pass you just in such a hurry, and in the end, we're all sitting in the same line at the stoplight, you know.
0: Absolutely.
1: So that's, yeah, to be safe out there this summer.
0: Yep.
1: All the time.
0: I like it.
1: Watch those red lights.
0: Yes.
1: Also. Yeah. All right. Well, Chief Mike McNeely with us. We thank you so much for coming in.
0: Absolutely.
1: I appreciate it.
0: Anytime.
1: And we'll see you next month and get ready for summer fun.
0: Yes.
1: All
0: thank
1: right.
0: you.
1: Mm-hmm.
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3: Good Wednesday morning. Getting off to a nice start. Should be a beautiful day. Plenty of sunshine around. A little bit warmer this afternoon. The high around 82. Tonight, mostly clear skies. Comfortable. Low temperature down around 60. Thursday, sunny, warm. Becoming more humid. Tomorrow's high around 84. And on Friday, partly sunny, warm, humid. Friday's high temperature at 83 degrees. Have a great day for Tree Country 1330. This is Randy Ellis.
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2: Nominations are now being accepted for the 2026 AgriVision Award, the highest agricultural honor presented by the state of Indiana. This award, now in its 19th year, was established by the Lieutenant Governor and the Indiana State Department of Agriculture to recognize Indiana's agriculture leaders who are ensuring Indiana is and remains a global center for food and agriculture innovation and commercialization. The AgriVision Award is open to any Indiana resident in all sectors of the agriculture industry, from bioengineering to livestock to agrobiosciences. Any person or organization may submit a nomination through July 1st, 2026. Lieutenant Governor Micah Beckwith states that Indiana agriculture continues to benefit from leaders who make a lasting difference. As we celebrate past AgriVision Award recipients, we're also excited to recognize another outstanding Hoosier this August. Previous AgriVision Award winners have included individuals who have made significant contributions to the agriculture industry, whether it's developing a new technology, managing an agribusiness or organization, or working to address a global issue. Award nominations are currently being accepted and close on July 1st. To nominate an individual, you must complete a form found on the ISDA website and email it to the department. Once a winner has been selected, the award will be presented by Lieutenant Governor Beckwith and ISDA Director Lamb during the celebration of agriculture at the 2026 Indiana State Fair. You can visit WTREradio.com to access the links to that nomination form.
3: 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Watkins Hydrosteam, 812-614-0032.
4: Well, I couldn't ask for a better forecast here for the next two or three days. This afternoon, mostly sunny skies, a bit warmer. Still comfortable, though. The high temperature right around 82. Mostly clear skies for tonight. Mild temps are low near 60. Thursday, sunny, warm, and becoming more humid. Tomorrow's high temperature 84. Friday, partly sunny, warm, humid, high of 83. The weekend, Saturday, scattered showers and thunderstorms, a high near 80. And on Sunday, chance of morning showers. Sunday's high right around 82. Enjoy this afternoon for Tree Country 1330. Randy Hollis.
5: The latest survey from Purdue University says farmers' confidence in the ag economy continues to drop. I'm CJ Miller, and this is Hoosier Ag Today News, presented by Beacon Credit Union.
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5: That's Dr. Michael Langemeyer with Purdue University. 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I'm CJ Miller, Hoosier Ag Today News.
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11: 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Now, you can see the same thing our investigators are seeing and help identify stations that may be charging unfair prices. So far, we've received more than 160 complaints about potential gas gouging, and we're investigating each one of them. 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The moment we take the next step, we'll let you know. We remain committed to holding accountable anyone who exploits Hoosiers during this emergency.
10: To file a complaint, go to IndianaConsumer.com.
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0: 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The GDC Chamber is a nonprofit organization whose job is to assist the businesses of Decatur County as we strive for greater economic impact and growth. With great leadership in place, improvements are being made throughout communities, families are being supported, jobs are being filled, businesses are thriving. Decatur County is on the move.
1: Hello, everyone. Welcome back to Community Connections with the GDC Chamber. We have the interns in today. So my name's Addie.
2: And my name's Annika, and we're going to start with some upcoming events. First, Don Lowe is actually at a ribbon cutting right now at the Batesville Memorial Public Library for their Innovation Center and Hub. That is in conjunction with the Batesville Chamber and the Ripley County Chamber. There's also another ribbon cutting next week at Milroy Building Supply. That is Friday, June 12th at 10 a.m., and there's an open house from 7 a.m. to 3 p.m. That is in partnership with the Rush County Chamber. We also have the Women in Business Conference coming up next week. The theme is Polished, Powerful, and Purpose, and that is Thursday, June 11th from 8:30 a.m. to 3:30 p.m. That's going to be something that you don't want to miss, and we have 12 seats left, so get those tickets. It's going to be a great conference, and we are very excited for that. We have the 41st Annual Summer Day of Golf fundraiser coming up. And Addie will talk about that a little bit. And then we have our HR Power Hour for Q3 coming. That is going to be a super cool and unique experience. It is about AI tool building and deployment, and that is on Thursday, August 27th from 11:30 a.m. to 1 p.m. And then our annual dinner will be at the Decatur County Community Building, and that is Friday, November 20th.
1: Yeah, so the golf outing, that's kind of one of the things that I'm in charge of working on. So it's going to be on August 7th. That's a Friday. We're going to have a two-flight format. So we're going to do an 8 a.m. flight and then a 1:30 p.m. flight. So you'll be able to choose when registration opens what time you would like to golf. And we'll have a ton of stuff there. So we're just going to see how that all works out this year, and I'm really excited for that. And then we're also starting to work on the business referral guide. That's also a project for me, so we're getting all that information in and kind of working on curating all of that and making it look really pretty. So I'm super excited to work on those projects this year.
2: We also have a second community card coming out soon. We handed out 5,000 copies of our first community card, and it was a super successful turnout, so we went ahead and made a second one. This is really great for people in our community to pick up one of these cards, and there are discounts on it. There are different advertisements showcasing some great businesses in Decatur County, so we really recommend that you come pick one of those up. And you can get one of those at our office, the GDC Chamber office in City Hall. You can also get one at German American Bank, at Jake Maddox Insurance, at WTRE, Always Fresh, and then you can pick one up at the Decatur County Youth Sports Complex.
1: Yeah, and then another big thing we have coming up is the Community Mixer, and that's going to be in Alley 1822. There's going to be light appetizers and a cash bar available, and that's going to be on August 13th, I'm pretty sure. Yeah, August 13th. And then another thing, we do rolly jobs on our website, so that's going to take jobs from all around the community, kind of sweep their websites, do all that sort of thing. And we actually heard a testimony the other day that someone's daughter would not have the job that they have now without rolly jobs, so it's a really great thing to check out, and I would highly recommend that if anyone's looking for a job, go check out our website. We have some opportunities available there.
2: Speaking of jobs, the GDC Chamber has an open position. The open position is for a Director of Marketing and Administration. If you're interested in marketing, administration, communication type roles, this could be a great job for you. You will get so many opportunities to work with local businesses in our region, and it is so fun. Just from the summer, me and Addie have already learned so much, and I think that it could be a great opportunity for someone in our area to really get out and have a new job that's super meaningful.
1: Yeah, okay, so that's kind of all of our updates that we have right now. Today we're just going to talk a little bit about us as interns, kind of what we've learned, a little bit about us in general, some of our hobbies, things like that. So As everyone knows, my name's Addie Gauck. I am currently a junior at Purdue University. I'm studying Agricultural Engineering Technology Management. I know that's a lot to say, but it's been a really fun opportunity for me to kind of learn all those aspects of agriculture and kind of get that hands-on aspect of what I love about agriculture. Really just learn a little bit more about some things that I didn't know are involved in agriculture. I'm doing a lot of data work right now, which is really interesting. I've had the opportunity to work on a textbook with one of my professors, which has also been an amazing opportunity. So I'll be there for the next 2 years, and then I'm considering getting my master's degree, so not really sure yet what I'll do there, but I got time to decide that. So, Annika, you?
2: Yeah, my name's Annika Strewing, and I just recently graduated from Ball State University with a degree in marketing and a minor in event management. While in school, I really enjoyed my time at Ball State, and my event management minor has been super fun. I got to plan a whole fashion show at Ball State, so that was a really cool project that I worked on. And then I am going back for my master's in August. I'm getting my MBA from Ball State again. I just loved it there. And that's just a super exciting, fun experience. And I'm really excited to be back at Ball State and kind of continue my education there.
1: Okay, so you mentioned a fashion show.
2: Yeah.
1: So, like, was that for, like, all of Ball State, or, like, what specifically, like, how did that work? I'm curious about that.
2: Yes, so there are fashion majors at Ball State that designed all of their own designs. We also had some stylists there that took some pieces from different stores and styled them. And then they got to walk in a fashion show. So my job, I was on the marketing team, so I made all of the flyers for it, made sure that ticket sales were doing well, and then we also did a lot with just the execution of it, so getting chairs, making sure that we rented everything, had the runway going correct, and it was a really cool experience, and I met some really cool designers that I hope to see that make it big in the future.
1: Yeah, oh, wow, that's really cool. That's awesome.
2: Yeah.
1: Okay, so we're going to start with a little Q&A. The first question is going to be, what are we most excited about working on, and what project are we most excited about working on with the GDC Chamber?
2: Right now, the most exciting thing that we're working on for me is the Women in Business Conference. I am so excited to be on the backside of this and really learn more about what it takes to put on a full conference. But I also think that we have an amazing lineup of speakers, we have great vendors, and we have some really cool things that we're doing throughout the day that I'm just super excited for, and just to see everybody's reactions. I'm super pumped, and it's next week, so that's even better. We're really really in the thick of it right now with Women in Business, and I'm just so excited to see it all executed.
1: Yeah, we've been doing a lot of work in the office, but it's going to be worth the reward. I'm really excited for that. I think the biggest thing I'm excited about this summer is the golf outing. I used to golf in high school and middle school, so kind of seeing this other aspect of golf is going to be really interesting for me. Doing all the planning, all the sponsorships, getting all the graphics done, all the things like that. I've had a lot of fun working on it so far, but after Women in Business, that'll be my main focus, is getting all that set up and making sure that that golf outing is going to be a lot of fun for everyone that's there. So registration will open pretty soon. We're getting ready to start all that, post about all that, and yeah, I'm really excited about that, to see the backside of a golf outing.
2: Yeah, get ready for registration to open. It's going to be a super fun day.
1: Yeah.
2: Our next question is, Addie, what is one place that you would take an out-of-town friend to when visiting Greensburg?
1: Oh, gosh. There's so many good places in Greensburg that I think you could take someone to. For me, I would start by taking one of my friends. I would go get lunch at Carriage on the Square. I've loved that place for so long. Their food is delicious. I remember when I was a kid, they had a food truck at the fair, and I would always get the stuffed pretzel. And I don't think they do that anymore, and it kind of makes me really sad. But you know what? That's okay, because their food is delicious. And then after lunch, I'd probably take them to Picker's Paradise. I love looking around, like, all the stuff they have there. There's just so many different options. Kind of seeing a little bit of Greensburg in that, too, is just really cool to see. And then I'd go mini golf. Again, I love golf. I take a friend mini golfing or bowling. Great opportunities there in Greensburg for that. So yeah, Annika, what about you?
2: I would probably take an out-of-town friend to eat either at Buffalo Wings and Rings or Toroya. Very different vibes, but I love both of them. I would then go shopping because I love shopping and probably go to Dog-Eared Pages and Magnolia Mercantile or some other places, just depending on what time of day it is and what we're feeling like. And then I would probably go to Paint the Town. I recently just went there and it is so much fun and it's really affordable. I didn't realize that we had something like that in Greensburg till very recently, and I just genuinely loved going and have been back multiple times since. So I would definitely take them there just to go paint some pottery, and just it's a really good atmosphere.
1: Yeah, Painting the Town. I've taken my little cousin there a few times, and it's just a good environment to like have fun, relax, paint some pottery. It's just it's a good fun thing. So going off of that, all the businesses that we've talked about, if you could switch jobs with any chamber member in the city, like in the town, who would it be and why?
2: I think I would switch jobs with one of the baristas at the branch. I love going there and getting coffee, and they're always so happy, and the atmosphere is so great, and it's just very calm, and it smells so good, like coffee in there, that I would love to work there for one day.
1: I love coffee. Like, it's an addiction sometimes, I'm telling you. But
2: what would you choose?
1: Oh, gosh. There's, like, a few things I think I would really enjoy doing, but I think switching jobs with Taylor at Dog-Eared Pages. She's the owner. I love books. I love reading. I think working in that environment and interacting with people who also love books would be so fun. I think that would be a great opportunity for me. Also, she has her dogs in there sometimes, and I love dogs. So, like, why wouldn't I want to hang out with a dog during the workday? Like, that would be so fun, in my opinion.
2: Yeah, I agree. I love dogs as well.
1: Yeah.
2: What is one thing that you want people to know about the GDC Chamber that they might not already know?
1: Well, I feel like there's a lot of things people don't realize that the Chamber does. And I think for businesses, one of those things would be the amount of marketing that we can do for businesses in the area. We do like an advanced marketing bundle for members, and it's just a really great opportunity for people to get their logo, their name out there, and get more interaction within their business. Really, how much a business pours into the Chamber is how much they get out. Like, we push so hard for these businesses to get recognition because we want to grow our community. We want to grow the businesses within them, and the Chamber does a really good job at that. So that's one of the things that some people I don't think realize the Chamber does, but that's really like the heart of what we do. What about you? What do you think?
2: One thing that I think that a lot of people don't realize is this is actually for the public, is that if you are looking for a good restaurant, you can actually just go to the GDC Chamber website and go to our membership directory and type in restaurants, and it's going to pull up a bunch of amazing restaurants and show you where they're located, and then you can kind of decide from there. So it shows some really great places in Greensburg. This also, or really in our region, but this also applies to different things. So there are a bunch of different categories. If you're looking for an electrician, or all of our members are in there, and so you can really kind of find what you're looking for on our website.
1: Yeah, no, it's a really great resource. If you need to find something that you might call our office and say, hey, I need this, and we can say, yes, we'll look through our membership directory for you and find that. And we usually have someone that does that kind of thing in our membership. So it's a really, really good resource for that. So, next question. What is something unexpected you have learned this summer being at the Chamber?
2: So one thing that is super unexpected for me when going into this job that I'm really grateful that I've kind of learned is becoming comfortable in a professional business setting. So I really didn't know how much I would be in those settings because marketing is a lot of social media and that sort of thing. But I've really gotten some great opportunities in the month that I've worked here to become comfortable in those settings, talking with business professionals. And I'm really grateful for that because that's a new experience that I haven't gotten at past internships that I will definitely take with me in the future. What is something unexpected that you've learned?
1: Yeah, for sure. I agree with you on that aspect of it. But for me, the biggest thing that I've learned about is good graphic design. I do some graphic design. I'm the social media chair for my sorority back at Purdue, and I've done a lot of graphic design through there, but I've never learned the true essence of good substantial graphic design. So learning that and being able to produce something that's similar or that puts a good word out for something has been really beneficial for me as a person in growing what I can do, my skills, everything in that aspect. So I'm very thankful for that opportunity, and I'm excited to see what I learn in the next few months, because we're only a third of the way into our internship, so.
2: Yeah, you're killing it, by the way.
1: Well, thank you. I appreciate that.
2: So kind of working off of that and taking things into our future careers, what is your dream career?
1: Oh, my goodness. I have big dreams ahead of me, but I'm a really big race fan, so I enjoy IndyCar, NASCAR, Formula One, all of that stuff. I really want to work with engines and biofuels and kind of work with agriculture and motorsports and blend the two together and kind of have both aspects of both my passions in my life together in a career. I recently had the opportunity to go to the Indy 500 for the first time this past year, and it was amazing. I loved the environment. I loved everything about it. I was able to walk through the pits and the garages and see how the engines interact with the cars and how everything works together. And I would love to do that in the future. So I'm working hard on getting connections and kind of seeing what I can do with that in the future. But that's my big dream and goal for myself in the future. Yeah. What about you?
2: My big dream and goal for myself in the future is to do something with events. So I love getting to bring people together for one common thing. So the Women in Business Conference, I talked about how I was really excited for that. It's going to be a bunch of women together to form that bond, and they want to get better, and they want to network with people, and they want to be empowered together. And I think that's really cool that everyone attending has that one common goal. So for me, I want to do something in event planning, and I've always really loved weddings. Just the thought of helping with event planning with those really makes me excited. So potentially opening my own wedding venue or working out as an event planner in one, that would be something that's super up my alley that I really would enjoy to do. But I'm also just along for the ride, and I know that my life will kind of guide me where I need to be. Yeah. So that's,
1: yeah, that's
2: really exciting.
1: Awesome. That's awesome. I know event planning is like something I'm not done a ton of, but it's really cool. I'm on the Ag Week Task Force at Purdue, and we put on a whole week of agricultural experiences for all the students and faculty on campus, mm-hmm. and it's a really great opportunity just to see how much a single event can change someone's perspective or life in one way or another.
2: Yeah, you can inform a lot of people with just doing one event, so it's really cool, and it's definitely a unique job position for sure.
1: For sure. Okay, next question. What's one word to describe your summer?
2: Busy. I'm so busy right now, and I'm loving every second of it. I've been working at the chamber. I've been reading a lot, taking my dog on a bunch of walks, house sitting, hanging out with my siblings. You know, I'm not used to living in my parents' house, so being with my siblings every night has also been super fun because I haven't been in that environment for a whole year.

0: I am, what I look like at the end of the summer. But like you said, getting more time with my family, living at college is really different experience than not having your family around you all the time. I'm a big family person, so being able to interact with them every day has been really nice. Cooking with my mom, taking walks with my mom and my dog, doing all that, interacting with my brother, and it's really just good to be home, be back in this Greensburg environment around a community that supports me so much. I've been really busy with Miss Decatur County stuff. I'm the current Miss Decatur County, and the pageant is June 26th. Wink, wink, just a little, if anyone wants to come out. But, yeah, I'm really working on, we're getting all the girls ready. We had our very first meeting last night, and I'm really excited for them. We have a really good group of girls this year, and it's really going to be awesome. I'm excited to see the future for them and everything that happens with them.
1: Yeah, kind of building off of that, I'm the current Miss Ripley County, and so that's also been fun, something that me and Addie kind of have in common. We also met at the State Fair pageant, and we had bunks right next to each other, so we actually knew each other before we came into this internship, which has been really fun. And Miss Ripley County also has a great, great group of girls running out this year. I'm super excited. We have our Queen's Tea coming up, and so I get to meet all of the girls, and we just get to bond, and I've been busy with that as well, and that has been super fun. I also agree with Addie when you said growth for the summer. I think this internship has been a lot of growth for both of us, which is really nice and just awesome that we get to do something that's made an impact on us this summer.
0: Yeah, for sure. For sure.
1: So moving on to our next question, this is a little bit on a different topic. What's a hobby that you have that no one really knows about?
0: I love cake decorating. So I took cake decorating in 4-H. I was a 10-year 4-H member. I took it my first 2 years of 4-H. It was a wild experience. It was a really good experience. But now, I used to bake my cakes for all my birthdays. Like, I was my own cake baker. It was really fun. But recently, back at college, I've been baking cakes for my friends' birthdays. Mm-hmm. So I've done a leopard print one. I've done a wiener dog one. That one was really fun to do, honestly. And then I actually just did a wedding cake. And that was a really interesting opportunity. I'd never done a wedding cake before. I was really nervous to do that, but it actually turned out really good. Bride and groom loved it, so that was really exciting for me. But that's probably one of my hidden talents that not a lot of people really know about, except my close friends. But what about you? What's your hidden talent?
1: I don't think this is really a hidden talent. It's more of a hobby. Is I love arranging flowers. So it's one of my favorite things to do. Fresh flowers. It's just so fun. They're so beautiful, and they just make my day brighter every single time I walk into my house and I see some. So getting some flowers and putting an arrangement on the table for my mom. I also did it for 10 years through 4-H. So I got to learn how to make bridal bouquets, and I got to learn how to make all sorts of different types of arrangements. So it's just a really fun thing to do that I enjoy doing in my free time.
0: Yeah, that's awesome. I worked at a flower shop for a little while, and I really liked it, but Purdue has a floral arranging class that I really want to take, so I'm hoping I can get into that soon.
1: Yeah.
0: But, yeah. Okay, we're going to move on to our next question. What advice would you give someone graduating from high school? I know we're both out of high school, into college, done with college, moving on, so what would you say?
1: My number one piece of advice for someone graduating high school is to take the opportunities and to listen to your gut. So after you get out of high school, there's kind of a lot of noise on where you should go to college, what clubs you should be involved in, what you should do. And I think that you should really listen to yourself in that and remember to do what makes you happy. I also think that you should take every opportunity that's presented to you. So someone asked me, Annika, you would be great at Miss Ripley County. You should try out. And I immediately thought, absolutely not. That makes me nervous. I don't really want to go on stage. And then I thought about it more, and I thought, this is a really unique opportunity that I have when I'm young. Why not do it and just try it? And so I did, and it was one of the best things that I've done in my life. I've learned so much through it, just about myself, about my community, and it's just been a really great opportunity that I wouldn't have gotten if I wouldn't have been so nervous and taken that opportunity. I also think through the summers, I've done a lot of internships, and if I would have been like, oh, I can just go back to my old summer job, it will be fine, I wouldn't have learned all of the experiences and all of the different things that I do know now, because I wasn't afraid to take the opportunity and take that risk. So what is your advice?
0: Yeah, that's awesome. So mine's kind of going a little bit off of yours. My big advice is do it.

0: scared. No matter what it is, do it scared, because you never know what you might get out of something. I was really scared to apply for a certain club at Purdue, and I ended up getting the opportunity to be in that club. But I was really nervous for that interview. I was scared that, oh, what if I fail? What if I don't get this? I'm going to be disappointed. That's the point. If you fail, you can learn from your failures. I feel like a motivational speaker right now, but I think it's really important for kids to fail at some point in their lives so they know what it feels like to get back up, pick mm-hmm. themselves back up, and really learn from that experience. So I've failed multiple times in my life, but it's taught me a lot, and I think that's really important for people to learn.
1: Yeah, I agree. I also think that failure is something that you need to be comfortable with, because you can't be super successful unless you know what it is like to fail, because how can you measure success, right? If if everything goes perfect, you're like, oh, well, you know, is this as good as it can be?
0: Yeah.
1: You know, so just learning a little bit from that.
0: That's awesome.
1: The next question is, what is one random big goal you have for yourself?
0: Oh, boy. I feel like I'm a really goal-driven person, so I feel like I have a lot of goals in my life in general. But I think my biggest one at this point in time that I've had for quite a few years is I really want to visit all 50 states before I turn 30. I'm a really big traveler. I love traveling. I love the opportunities that come with traveling. Mm-hmm. I've recently been able to travel out of the country, and that's been really awesome. But I really, really want to make it to all 50 states before I turn 30. So I'm 20 right now. I got 10 years to get it done. So
1: that's really cool. What's the next state on the, what's the next plan?
0: Oh, so I've made it to 46 out of the 50 states. So I only have four left, but
1: wow.
0: I have Alaska, Hawaii, Nevada, and Rhode Island. So kind of really random around the area, but I really want to take a Rhode Island trip during the fall or the summer, and like a New England summer, kind of experience that with some of my friends. That's my big thing. But my next trip that's planned is actually to Washington State. We're going to a few national parks with my family. I'm really excited for that opportunity. So yeah, that's my one big random goal for myself. So yeah. What about you? What's your big goal?
1: So mine would be, number one, buy a house sometime in the next 10 years. And then my other one is going to all of the state parks in Indiana. So I love Indiana. This is where I call home. I just think it's a really awesome state to be in. And I think that a lot of people don't take advantage of what is in our state. And I want to see everything that it has to offer. So my family loves to camp, and we got a little Indiana map. It's hanging on our fridge in our camper, and it has every single state park on it in Indiana. And I want to go ahead and visit all of those sometime within the next 10 years. I think it's really cool, and just to be able to see all the things that Indiana has to offer. Our state parks are really beautiful, and I'm excited to go see more of them.
0: Yeah, we love state parks at my house for Christmas. Me and my brother, we get a state park pass for the year, and usually on New Year's Day, we take a hike at one of the state parks. It's been a tradition we've done for a few years. It's really fun. Sometimes it's really cold. Sometimes it's not, because, you know, Indiana weather, it's really random sometimes.
1: What's your favorite state park?
0: Clifty Falls, probably.
1: I like Versailles, because it's close.
0: Mm, yeah.
1: And my family goes there a lot, and it just kind of feels like a home away from home. So.
0: That's so fair, yeah. No, we love state parks, but yeah. So we have one final question before we take off, but we're going to see, what's a typical day look like as a chamber intern?
1: Yeah, so a typical day for me looks like coming into the office, and I do a lot of our social media. So making graphics, getting them approved, putting the commentary in, and kind of scheduling those out. Me and Addie also like to make some reels, so working on that. And then me and Addie kind of chatted up for the day. We eat lunch together, and kind of we collaborate on a lot of things. So I'll be like, hey, Addie, does this look good? Does this sound weird? All the things, just to make sure that we are pushing ourselves to the best, the most potential that we can get. And hopefully we get the more interaction from that. You know, we're trying our hardest to make sure that everything is perfect.
0: Yeah.
1: And what else do we like to do in the office?
0: We just yap. We like to yap a lot. We're productive. I promise. We're productive. But
1: we like to eat an afternoon clean bar every now and then.
0: Yes, they're so good. But no, we just talk about random things, really get our work done. My day looks really similar to Annika's. She does more of the social media than I do. I do more of, like, the back end, like, gritty work, I guess. Not really, but kind of. I do a lot of, like, paperwork and, like, filling stuff out online and doing all the checks and stuff like that. So.
1: Yeah. But we also do a lot of fun stuff, too. Like, we get to print out name tags for women in business, and we get to check everything. I feel like our jobs are super fun because we're constantly doing something different.
0: Yeah.
1: And we also get to collaborate together and get to go, you know, we get to go to a groundbreaking later today.
0: Yes, I'm super excited.
1: Getting out into the community and doing things. So not every day looks the same. They actually all look very differently.
0: Mm-hmm.
1: We got to sell ads the other day, and that was kind of fun just to walk around and get lemonade and all of that fun stuff.
0: Yeah, it's a really great opportunity. We're learning a lot, and we're very thankful for this opportunity. So, yeah, but that's really all we have for today. So thank you guys for listening in, and we'll see you next time.
1: Yeah, thanks. Bye.
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3: On June 1st at approximately 3:21, the Decatur County Communications Center received several calls regarding a motor vehicle accident on Interstate 74 eastbound near the 138.5-mile marker. Deputies Robert Goodfellow and Devin Workman responded to the scene. Upon arrival, deputies discovered the 2 pickup trucks, one of which was hauling a camper trailer in the median. The camper trailer had overturned onto its side and traffic was at a complete standstill. Following an investigation, it was determined that Vehicle 1, driven by Derek McDaniel of Cincinnati, was traveling in the left lane and drifted into the right lane. Vehicle 2, driven by Daryl Mills of Kentucky and pulling a camper trailer, was forced from the right lane into the emergency lane. Vehicle 1 then struck the camper trailer, causing Vehicle 2 and the trailer to spin into the lanes of travel and trap the Vehicle 1 between Vehicle 2 and the camper trailer. All 3 vehicles entered the median and struck the cable barrier where the camper trailer overturned. Mr. Mills was extricated from his vehicle by the Greensburg Fire Department and Decatur County EMS. He was transported to Decatur County Memorial Hospital and later flown to IU Methodist Hospital. His condition is currently unknown. Mr. McDaniel exited his vehicle on his own and was transported to DCMH for treatment of minor injuries. He was later released. As a result of the traffic backup caused by the initial crash, 2 secondary accidents also occurred. A semi-truck and trailer driven by Jonathan Berkman of Milford, Ohio, was stopped in a traffic near the 136-mile marker in the right lane when a pickup truck driven by Isaac Seedling of Brookville struck the rear of the semi-trailer at a high rate of speed. The impact caused the cab of the pickup truck to separate from the frame with Mr. Seedling still inside. The crash is believed to have been caused by driver distraction and failure to observe stopped traffic in time. While responding to the secondary crash, 2 emergency vehicles made contact, resulting in 1 first responder sustaining minor injuries requiring stitches. At approximately 7:20 p.m., Interstate 74 was reopened for normal travel. Sheriff Bill Myros would like to thank all assisting agencies and organizations, including Decatur County Communications, Greensburg Fire Department, TDS Towing, Platinum Towing, Tim's Wrecker, Indiana Excise Police, Indiana State Police, Decatur County EMS, Decatur County Memorial Hospital, and Lifeline for assisting during these incidents. Rotary Club honors Roger DeMond with the 2025-26 Jack Hurst Rotarian of the Year. As the Rotary Club of Greensburg 3437 in District 6580 winds down its Rotary year, Club President Mike Sefton presented longtime Rotarian Roger DeMond with the club's prestigious Jack Hurst Rotarian of the Year Award during the Monday, June 1st meeting. President Sefton will conclude his term at the club's June 8th meeting when the year-end awards are traditionally presented. However, because DeMond will be unable to attend that meeting, the recognition was presented a week early. Sefton reflected on a friendship with DeMond dating back into the mid-70s, sharing several humorous memories from their decades of friendship. One story centered on an Indiana Hoosiers basketball game the two attended together in 1985, illustrating the long history they shared despite DeMond's unwavering loyalty to the Purdue Boilermakers. Sefton highlighted DeMond's 25 years of dependable service to the Rotary Club of Greensburg. Throughout the years, DeMond has been a consistent presence at Rotary projects and events, including community cleanups, archery tournaments, park activities, and numerous other service initiatives that exemplify Rotary's motto, service above self. He also noted that DeMond first received the Rotarian of the Year honor in 1990, making this recognition especially meaningful as the second time he has earned the award. In accepting the honor, DeMond said he was both grateful and humbled, particularly because the award is named after Jack Hurst. He recalled Hurst as a deeply committed Rotarian whose perfect attendance record and dedication to service set an enduring example for club members. Joining DeMond for the presentation were his wife Cheryl, along with one of their daughters and one of their granddaughters, who shared the special occasion. The Rotary Club of Greensburg extends its sincere appreciation to Roger DeMond for his many years of dedication, leadership, and service to the club, the community, and Rotary International District 6580. Rotary International is a volunteer service organization with more than 1.5 million members worldwide. The Rotary Club of Greensburg meets each Monday at noon at the Branch Gathering Place and Coffee House. A community-led walking initiative has successfully raised thousands of dollars to support the ongoing Decatur County Pool Project. Earlier this spring, Daisy Kids encouraged community members to participate in their Autism Acceptance Walk for a Cause campaign and help them reach their goal of a combined 10 million steps in April. Participants not only met that was staggering distance, but their collective efforts also generated $2,250 in direct proceeds. Daisy Kids pledged all remaining proceeds from their sixth annual campaign to the Decatur County Pool Project. In a major boost to the fundraising campaign, the Decatur County Community Foundation has fulfilled its promise to match those funds dollar for dollar. This brings the grand total to $4,500 pledged directly to the pool initiative. Daisy Kids representatives stated that hitting our 10 million step goal was a true community effort, but seeing these steps transform into real funding for our community pool is the ultimate reward. We are incredibly grateful to every walker who logged miles and to the Decatur County Community Foundation for doubling our impact. The Decatur County Pool Project is a local initiative aimed at providing a safe, modern, and accessible recreational swimming facility featuring a zero-entry design and splash pads. It's a dream come true for families who need accessible recreation. Daisy Kids would like to again express sincere appreciation for the support they continue to receive from the community. A very special thank you to the Walk for a Cause sponsors. Without them, this campaign would not be possible. The 2026 Daisy Kids Walk for a Cause Platinum sponsors include Rob Plue at Edward Jones, Emily Nolan State Farm, Russ Hubler Automotive Group, Gene Cooney with Rudolph Mortgage, and the Hollers family of Phantom Diesel Performance. Thank you to all of those and the community for the generosity and continued support. Nominations are now being accepted for the 2026 AgriVision Award, the highest agricultural honor presented by the state of Indiana. This award, now in its 19th year, was established by the Lieutenant Governor and the Indiana State Department of Agriculture to recognize Indiana's agriculture leaders who are ensuring Indiana is and remains a global center for food and agriculture innovation and commercialization. The AgriVision Award is open to any Indiana resident in all sectors of the agriculture industry, from bioengineering to livestock to agrobiosciences. Any person or organization may submit a nomination through July 1st, 2026. Lieutenant Governor Micah Beckwith states that Indiana agriculture continues to benefit from leaders who make a lasting difference. As we celebrate past AgriVision Award recipients, we're also excited to recognize another outstanding Hoosier this August. Previous AgriVision Award winners have included individuals who have made significant contributions to the agriculture industry, whether it's developing a new technology, managing an agribusiness or organization, or working to address a global issue. Award nominations are currently being accepted and close on July 1st. To nominate an individual, you must complete a form found on the ISDA website and email it to the department. Once a winner has been selected, the award will be presented by Lieutenant Governor Beckwith and ISDA Director Lamb during the celebration of agriculture at the 2026 Indiana State Fair. You can visit WTREradio.com to access the links to that nomination form.
4: Mackenzie Brooke Carter, age 26, of Greensburg, took her final bow on May 30th, 2026. Born July 14, 1999, Mackenzie spent her 26 years on this earth proving that strength and sass can coexist beautifully. She was a 2018 graduate of South Decatur High School. Mackenzie lived life with equal parts strength, sass, sparkle, and grace. She was a diva in the best possible way. She knew who she was, spoke her mind, and carried herself with a confidence that made people smile. She loved fiercely, laughed often, and had a personality far too big to be contained by life circumstances. If you knew Mackenzie, you knew her smile. It could light up a room, brighten a bad day, and make you feel like an old friend, even if you'd just met. She never knew a stranger, loved fiercely, and always managed to find joy worth singing about. A proud diva at heart, Mackenzie loved music, loved people, and loved making others smile. Above all else, Mackenzie loved her mama with her whole heart. Their bond was unbreakable, and her love for her family was matched only by her passion for collecting Beanie Boos, a collection she treasured and proudly grew over the years. For most of her life, she battled spinocerebellar ataxia. While the disease challenged her body, it never touched her spirit. Through every obstacle, she met life with courage, resilience, and her signature response, "It's okay." Even when life wasn't fair, she kept smiling. One of the most beautiful things about Mackenzie was the way her eyes would light up when she saw someone she loved. No matter what she was facing, that sparkle never faded. Mackenzie leaves a legacy of resilience, love, laughter, and unapologetic authenticity. She taught us that strength isn't about never struggling. It's about continuing to show up with courage and a smile when life gets hard. In her final days, she showed us one last time what true bravery looks like. She faced the end of her journey with the same courage that had carried her through every chapter before it. Today, we celebrate a life that taught us what true strength looks like. Mackenzie is finally free, free from her wheelchair, free from her disease, and free to sing, dance, and shine without limits. Mackenzie leaves behind her loving mother, Deanna Denny, her stepfather, Rick Denny, grandfather, Marvin Tishner, sisters, Mandy and Travis Rich, Megan and Corey Dyer, and Kinsey and Jake Hempstead, brother, Ryder Denny, nephews, Colin Rich, Liam Smith, and Cohen Hempstead, and nieces, Bradley Dyer and Lucy Rich, along with countless family members and friends who adored her. She was preceded in death by her father, Keith Carter, grandmother, Joanne Tishner, grandfather Glenn Oliver, and grandparents Margie and Howard Carter. Family and friends are invited to celebrate Mackenzie's life at Bass and Gasper Funeral Home in Westport on Saturday, June 6. Visitation will be held from 10 a.m. until 2 p.m., followed by a celebration of life, service, and a biodegradable balloon release. Wear bright colors, share stories, laugh loudly, sing if you want to. That's exactly what Mackenzie would have wanted. Because while her time here was far too short, the impact she made will last forever. And somewhere, we like to think heaven just got a little louder, a little brighter, and a whole lot more fabulous. Memorial contributions may be made to the family to develop a scholarship in Mackenzie's name through the funeral home. Online condolences can be made to the family at bassgasper.com. And again, Mackenzie Brooke Carter, age 26, of Greensburg, passed away on May 30th, 2026. Sheila Sue Hugel, age 80, of Greensburg, passed away on May 26th. She was born December 5, 1945, to Nathan Gray and Florence Combs. A graduate of Franklin County High School, Sheila built a life centered around faith, family, and the simple joys that made every day meaningful. Growing up, Sheila cherished spending her summers in Napoleon with her beloved Aunt Wilma and Uncle Lawrence Gray, creating memories that she carried with her throughout her life. On September 24, 1965, Sheila married the love of her life, John Edward Hugel, in Las Vegas. Together, they shared a beautiful marriage filled with love, laughter, and adventure. In their younger years, Sheila and John loved going camping together, and once they started their family, they continued the tradition by taking their children, Charisma and John Beau, on camping trips with them. As the years went on, they enjoyed attending Cushman scooter conventions together and spending quality time in the living room watching the Indianapolis Colts play. Peyton Manning was always Sheila's favorite. Throughout her life, Sheila was known for her hardworking spirit. She worked at Greensburg Daily News, Valio, 3 and 46, Big John's Truck Stop, and also worked as a server at Frisch's Big Boy, where her kindness and warm personality left impressions on many. A devoted member of Bethel Apostolic Church, Sheila cherished attending church on Sundays with her daughter and grandchildren. After church, some of her favorite moments were spent enjoying lunch with family, eating one of John's home-cooked meals, watching NASCAR races, and cuddling her grandchildren to sleep. Sheila found joy in life's little adventures. On Thursdays, she and John could often be found at Maddox Auction, spending time together searching through auctions, thrift stores, and flea markets, one of their favorite pastimes. She also loved driving around town with her grandchildren, sharing stories about her family history, and teaching them. Sheila is survived by her husband, John Hugel, her daughter, Charisma Parker, son, Bo Hugel, granddaughters Kylie Billingsley, Charlie Parker, and Jonah Hugel, grandsons Dalton Parker and Blaze Hugel, and four great-grandsons. She was preceded in death by her parents, Nathan Gray and Florence Combs Gray. Light a candle in her memory and share your online condolences with the family at GillilandHowe.com. And again, Sheila Sue Hugel, age 80, of Greensburg, passed away May 26, 2026. Thelma Joan Hamer, age 94, of Greensburg, passed away at 5:37 p.m. on Monday, June 1st, at Columbus Regional Hospital. She was born at home in Harper, Indiana, on August 20th, 1931, the daughter of Charles Eugene and Thelma Marie Peacock Cox. She was a lifelong resident of Decatur County and a 1949 graduate of Jackson Township High School and attended Indiana University in Bloomington. She had been a private piano teacher since 1960. She was a member of Union Baptist Church. Joan enjoyed quilting, playing piano, and teaching piano, walking, and making homemade noodles. She married James Marvin Hamer on March 18, 1951, at Union Baptist Church. He preceded her in death on June 1, 1999. She is survived by her daughter, Karen Maureen Bennett of Merrillville, her sons Rick Jean and Michelle Hamer of North Vernon, and Gary Ray and Sandy Hamer of Greensburg, along with her six grandchildren, seven great-grandchildren, and two great-great-grandchildren. She was preceded in death by her parents, her husband Jim, her daughter Marilyn K. Myers, her brother Robert Cox, her son-in-law Ernest Robert, her granddaughter America Raquel, and her grandson Andrew Hamer. Funeral services will be held at 10 a.m. on June 5th at Bass and Gasper Funeral Home in Westport, with Pastor Steve Bell officiating. Burial will follow at the Union Baptist Cemetery. A time of visitation will be held on Thursday, June 4th, from 4 p.m. until 8 p.m. at the funeral home. Memorial contributions may be made to the Union Baptist Cemetery through the funeral home. Online condolences can be made to the family at BassGasper.com. And again, Thelma Joan Hamer, age 94, of Greensburg, passed away Monday, June 1st, 2026.
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7: When you can expect a weather change. This is Network Indiana. I'm John Herrick. That weather in Indiana is supposed to stay dry until Saturday. Matt Eckhoff with the National Weather Service in Indianapolis says this is made possible because of a cold front.
8: If the front stalls out, it could dump a lot of rain in one spot, but right now it looks like it's going to keep moving. So it's really hard to say who's going to get the most rain, but it might be an equal opportunity provider in terms of rainfall.
7: He says the temperatures will get close to 90 at times next week. Indiana's moving up when teenagers can get a drive. But the rules they have to follow are still the same. Starting this year, 16-year-olds who meet all requirements can be licensed on their birthday under a new state law. Before that happens, they still need to complete 180 days with a learner's permit, finish driver's ed, and log supervised driving time, among other things. The town of Plainfield says it's positioning itself for substantial economic growth. Johnette Cruz tells you why.
9: Governor Mike Braun announced that medical tech giant Boston Scientific is building a $138 million $1 million global distribution facility at the Plainfield Innovation Park. The 500,000 square foot site is expected to create up to 300 high wage jobs. Robin Brangard, president of the Plainfield Town Council, stated that Boston Scientific's investment may be transformational not only for Plainfield, but for also the future of the BioHeartland. Groundbreaking is slated for later this year, with a hub handling medical devices shipped worldwide. Jeanette Cruz, Network Indiana.
7: If you need to get gas today, AAA says the Indiana gas average is $3.59. That's more than a dollar lower than this time last month, but it's still 53 cents higher than this time last year. The Indiana State Fair announced its first batch of free concerts today, and the Beach Boys kick things off, followed by Busta Rhymes, Gene Simmons, Don McLean, and Tasha Cobbs-Leonard. They'll all be on the Hoosier Lottery free stage. All the shows are free with fair admission. 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
11: 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So far, we've received more than 160 complaints about potential gas gouging, and we're investigating each one of them. 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The moment we take the next step, we'll let you know. We remain committed to holding accountable anyone who exploits Hoosiers during this emergency.
10: To file a complaint, go to IndianaConsumer.com.
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14: Well, I couldn't ask for a better forecast here for the next two or three days. This afternoon, mostly sunny skies, a bit warmer. Still comfortable, though. The high temperature right around 82. Mostly clear skies for tonight. Mild temps are low near 60. Thursday, sunny, warm, and becoming more humid. Tomorrow's high temperature 84. Friday, partly sunny, warm, humid, high of 83. The weekend, Saturday, scattered showers and thunderstorms, a high near 80. And on Sunday, chance of morning showers. Sunday's high right around 82. Enjoy this afternoon for Tree Country 1330. This is Randy Hollis.
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16: Lunch with the USDA Deputy Secretary and high input costs continue to squeeze. This is Hoosier Ag Today. I'm Greg Allen. Northern Indiana farmers had a chance to speak directly with USDA Deputy Secretary Stephen Vaden during a lunch meeting Tuesday that brought together producers from the grain, livestock, and specialty crop sectors. While a wide range of agricultural issues were discussed, fertilizer supply emerged as the top concern. Farmers shared worries about availability, pricing, and the potential impact supply disruptions could have on crop production heading into the growing season. According to Vaden,
17: farmers need supply. They've needed supply for years. The price has been elevated for years. The situation in Iran has only put more eyes on it. And yet we've got at least one domestic company here, threatening to curtail production domestically while they ship more overseas. This is unacceptable. We in the Trump administration realize it. The secretary and I are working on further levers that we can pull because we need this problem solved not just for this growing season, but for multiple growing seasons into the future so we don't find ourselves in the same situation again.
16: On a more positive note, farmers expressed support for federal assistance programs, including the Bridge Assistance Program and other loan initiatives designed to help producers manage cash flow and navigate financial pressures.
17: I was so happy to see the representation from specialty crop farmers and especially hear the feedback, the positive feedback about our new Bridge Assistance Program as it pertains to specialty crop farmers. I'll be taking that back directly to the secretary. And I was also gratified to hear about the success of first-generation farmers have had here in Indiana, in part thanks to the loan programs and other authorities we have at USDA. And I hope the members of Congress who are thinking about passing a farm bill this year, particularly in the Senate, will take that to heart.
16: The meeting offered producers an opportunity to share concerns directly with USDA leadership while highlighting programs that are helping farms remain viable and productive. I'm Greg Allen.
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16: Farmers are growing more uneasy about the ag economy as stubbornly high input costs continue to squeeze already tight margins. CJ Miller has the story.
19: The latest Ag Economy Barometer survey from Purdue University shows sentiment slipping again in May, with current conditions dropping sharply to their weakest level since late 2024, driven largely by soaring expenses for fuel, fertilizer, and other key farm inputs. Dr. Michael Langemeyer, director of the Purdue Center for Commercial Agriculture, says multiple price categories are driving this pressure, especially for crop producers since the start of the conflict with Iran.
20: One of them is diesel prices. Obviously, since the conflict in Iran started, diesel prices skyrocketed. They're much higher than they were prior to the conflict. The other one that gets a lot of press is nitrogen. So both of those prices are substantially higher than what they were last April.
19: Fuel and nitrogen aren't the only culprits. Year-over-year increases in phosphorus and potash are also driving up fertilizer bills. This cost structure has created a notable disconnect in producer psychology. While farmers are highly concerned about their immediate financial positions, their outlook on long-term land values remains surprisingly optimistic. Read the full story at HoosierAgToday.com. I'm CJ Miller.
16: 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I'm Greg Allen.
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It's been a few months. I haven't heard much more about it since Thomas Rhett's dad, Rhett Akins, was hinting at maybe a new album this year and indicating that somehow Thomas Rhett might be a part of it. Oh, I'm sure that'll be the case if it does happen. And Thomas Rhett's dad, Rhett Akins, is opening on the main stage CMA Fest tomorrow night.

0: for all the big stories and announcements we see day after day, albums and tours and awards and everything else, sometimes it's the smallest little detail that can just make you smile. And that I was just reading in this People.com write-up about Ashley McBride. She was interviewed not long ago, and she mentioned that she has held on to a tube of chapstick given to her by Dolly Parton for like 20 years. I mean, honestly, wouldn't you too? Sweet. Ashley McBride's brand new one and more coming up next.
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3: On June 1st at approximately 3:21, the Decatur County Communications Center received several calls regarding a motor vehicle accident on Interstate 74 eastbound near the 138.5-mile marker. Deputies Robert Goodfellow and Devin Workman responded to the scene. Upon arrival, deputies discovered the two pickup trucks, one of which was hauling a camper trailer in the median. The camper trailer had overturned onto its side and traffic was at a complete standstill. Following an investigation, it was determined that Vehicle 1, driven by Derek McDaniel of Cincinnati, was traveling in the left lane and drifted into the right lane. Vehicle 2, driven by Daryl Mills of Kentucky and pulling a camper trailer, was forced from the right lane into the emergency lane. Vehicle 1 then struck the camper trailer, causing Vehicle 2 and the trailer to spin into the lanes of travel and trap the Vehicle 1 between Vehicle 2 and the camper trailer. All three vehicles entered the median and struck the cable barrier where the camper trailer overturned. Mr. Mills was extricated from his vehicle by the Greensburg Fire Department and Decatur County EMS. He was transported to Decatur County Memorial Hospital and later flown to IU Methodist Hospital. His condition is currently unknown. Mr. McDaniel exited his vehicle on his own and was transported to DCMH for treatment of minor injuries. He was later released. As a result of the traffic backup caused by the initial crash, two secondary accidents also occurred. A semi-truck and trailer driven by Jonathan Berkman of Milford, Ohio, was stopped in a traffic near the 136-mile marker in the right lane when a pickup truck driven by Isaac Seedling of Brookville struck the rear of the semi-trailer at a high rate of speed. The impact caused the cab of the pickup truck to separate from the frame with Mr. Seedling still inside. The crash is believed to have been caused by driver distraction and failure to observe stopped traffic in time. While responding to the secondary crash, two emergency vehicles made contact, resulting in one first responder sustaining minor injuries requiring stitches. At approximately 7:20 p.m., Interstate 74 was reopened for normal travel. Sheriff Bill Myros would like to thank all assisting agencies and organizations, including Decatur County Communications, Greensburg Fire Department, TDS Towing, Platinum Towing, Tim's Wrecker, Indiana Excise Police, Indiana State Police, Decatur County EMS, Decatur County Memorial Hospital, and Lifeline for assisting during these incidents.
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5: Well, I couldn't ask for a better forecast here for the next two or three days. This afternoon, mostly sunny skies, a bit warmer. Still comfortable, though. The high temperature right around 82. Mostly clear skies for tonight. Mild temps are low near 60. Thursday, sunny and warm and becoming more humid. Tomorrow's high temperature 84. Friday, partly sunny, warm, humid, high of 83. The weekend, Saturday, scattered showers and thunderstorms, a high near 80. And on Sunday, chance of morning showers. Sunday's high right around 82. Enjoy this afternoon for a Tree Company 1330. This is Randy Hollis.

From his album, I Thought It Was You, and coming out just after that single, Doug Stone with his second number one. Coming out in November of 1991, A Jukebox with a Country Song. Also enjoying The Hag in there, kicking off the hour, If We're Not Back in Love by Monday. Ah, yes, the country legends and the songs that made Nashville famous. And we're just getting started, aren't we? That's right, it's time once again for Kickback Tracks, and I'm your host, Prince Maine. Good to be back with you for the country legends and those songs that made Nashville famous. I share with you each week some interesting stories behind some of these songs. Also play for you quite a few tunes that hit number one this week in country music history. And in addition, we enjoy a spotlight artist, and this week I thought I'd shine it on the duo. Signed to RCA Records in 1983, one of the most successful acts in country music history, winning multiple Grammy Awards and multiple CMA and ACM Awards, we're talking about the Judds. Yeah, so we're going to be enjoying some of the Judds' music in the spotlight this week on KBT. And right now, let's enjoy a great song written by Hank Cochran and Dean Dillon and recorded by George Strait from his album Something Special. One of the top 100 country songs of all time.

He wrote that song in 5 minutes in the studio during a lunch break. How about that? And it was his first single from his album Loveline in 1979. Went to number one and a big crossover hit, too. And so another great number one for The Rabbit. Eddie Rabbit with Suspicions. Also, recognized the voice in the previous tune? That was Eddie Arnold. That was actually the B-side to his Bouquet of Roses, the Texarkana Baby. And that song itself went to number one this very week in 1948, actually bumping Bouquet of Roses off the chart at the number one position for 1 week, and then Bouquet of Roses went back to number one the week later. But you're talking about 18 weeks at number one with Bouquet of Roses, and then DJs were flipping over the record and playing Texarkana Baby, and it went to number one itself. Pretty big tune for Eddie Arnold. And, of course, George Strait with his memorable The Chair. As you enjoy the country legends and the songs that made Nashville famous from the 60s, 70s, and 80s, and that tasty touch of the 50s from time to time. And in the spotlight this week, we're going to be enjoying music by the Judds. And when you look back at their success, I mean, let's face it, the Judds, country music's most famous mother-daughter team, scoring 20 top 10 hits, including 15 number ones, and they went undefeated for 8 consecutive years at all 3 major country music award shows. Mm-hmm. In addition, winning 5 Grammy Awards and a vast array of other awards. But it was interesting how they got their start, because in the beginning, it wasn't that easy for the Judds. First of all, the Judds comprised of mother Naomi and daughter Winona, and Naomi started playing the guitar at her local church and got a love for music, and just out of high school, she got married and gave birth to Winona. And after her parents divorced, she and her daughter moved to L.A. It should also be noted that she did get married, of course, just out of high school. And so that worked for quite a long time until they got divorced in 1972. And so living on welfare, finding it a pretty tough time as a single mom raising Winona and another daughter. And eventually, by 1979... while she was still studying to be a nurse, Naomi moved with Winona to Tennessee. And that's when she started playing music with her daughter, who sang lead and played guitar very well. And so she tried promoting the act to Nashville music producers or anyone who would listen, and they got their big break in 1983. How'd that happen? Well, that's when Naomi convinced a record producer whose child she had cared for as a nurse to come over to the house and listen to the act. The producer charmed, and the duo signed to RCA and Curb. How about that? Their first release was a partial album known as an extended play, had 6 songs on it, titled Winona and Naomi. All right? And their very first single release hit the charts.

0: Yes, the debut single for the mother-daughter duo known as the Judds. Wynonna, just about 19 years old at that time, and that was their first charted record that came out in 1983. It went to number 17 on the chart. But thereafter, they would become overnight successes, so to speak, because from 1984 all the way through 87, everything they released would go to number one. In fact, they would have 7 consecutive number ones in a row. And that number one streak got interrupted once in 87 and then started another consecutive roll all the way through 1989. So just the beginning for the Judds. In fact, we'll enjoy that first number one that came out in 1984, a song written by Kenny Odell, later this hour as we enjoy the Judds in the spotlight this week on Kickback Tracks. And just ahead, we're going to enjoy some Randy Travis by suggestion. Also, a nice song that Lynn Anderson would take to number one this week in 1971. And up next, we'll enjoy Anne Murray's first number one record. It went to number one in Canada, but also became her first top 10 record on the country charts here in the States. Came out in 1970. Any idea? Well, I'll have it for you next here on Kickback.
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Glenn Anderson taking that song to number one this very week in 1971, and it was a nice follow-up to her previous big, big hit, Rose Garden, and that song written by her producer, Glenn Sutton. You're My Man. Yeah, it also did pretty well on the adult contemporary charts, too, a top 10 hit there. So a big song for Glenn Anderson from 1971. Also a very big song by Randy Travis, one of his more latter hits, but it made chart history in 1990 as it spent 4 weeks at number one, and it became the first country song.

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0: Yes, indeed, doing some honky-tonking. Bo Cephas doing one of his daddy's tunes and kind of picking it up a little bit. Yep, having a good time with honky-tonking. Also, we enjoyed a great song by Earl Thomas Conley, the memorable What She Is a Woman in Love, written by Bob McDill. Mm-hmm. And another number one for ETC. Right here on KBT, Kickback Tracks, getting to enjoy all these country legends and the songs that made Nashville famous each week. And each week a spotlight artist and shining that on Wynonna and Naomi, the Judds. And enjoying some of their music in the spotlight this week on KBT. And after their very first release, got into the top 20 on the charts in 1983, they would have a string of number ones starting in 1984. In fact, after the success of their Had a Dream for the Heart, their next single release was a song that's very memorable by the Judds, Mama, He's Crazy, by Kenny Odell. That's who wrote the song. And it kind of made history because it was only the second country number one sung by a female duo, previously only to the Davis sisters, featuring Skeeter Davis, who made it to number one in 1953. So, a very historical song, and the first of many number ones for the Judds. Mama, He's Crazy. We'll enjoy it next here on Kickback Tracks.
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2: Rotary Club honors Roger DeMond with the 2025-26 Jack Hurst Rotarian of the Year. As the Rotary Club of Greensburg 3437 in District 6580 winds down its Rotary year, Club President Mike Sefton presented longtime Rotarian Roger DeMond with the club's prestigious Jack Hurst Rotarian of the Year award during the Monday, June 1st meeting. President Sefton will conclude his term at the club's June 8th meeting when the year-end awards are traditionally presented. However, because DeMond will be unable to attend that meeting, the recognition was presented a week early. Sefton reflected on a friendship with DeMond dating back into the mid-70s, sharing several humorous memories from their decades of friendship. One story centered on an Indiana Hoosiers basketball game the two attended together in 1985, illustrating the long history they shared despite DeMond's unwavering loyalty to the Purdue Boilermakers. Sefton highlighted DeMond's 25 years of dependable service to the Rotary Club of Greensburg. Throughout the years, DeMond has been a consistent presence at Rotary projects and events, including community cleanups, archery tournaments, park activities, and numerous other service initiatives that exemplify Rotary's motto, Service Above Self. He also noted that DeMond first received the Rotarian of the Year honor in 1990, making this recognition especially meaningful as the second time he has earned the award. In accepting the honor, DeMond said he was both grateful and humbled, particularly because the award is named after Jack Hurst. He recalled Hurst as a deeply committed Rotarian whose perfect attendance record and dedication to service set an enduring example for club members. Joining DeMond for the presentation were his wife Cheryl, along with one of their daughters and one of their granddaughters, who shared the special occasion. The Rotary Club of Greensburg extends its sincere appreciation to Roger DeMond for his many years of dedication, leadership, and service to the club, the community, and Rotary International District 6580. Rotary International is a volunteer service organization with more than 1.5 million members worldwide. The Rotary Club of Greensburg meets each Monday at noon at the Branch Gathering Place and Coffee House.
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4: Well, I couldn't ask for a better forecast here for the next two or three days. This afternoon, mostly sunny skies, a bit warmer. Still comfortable, though. The high temperature right around 82. Mostly clear skies for tonight. Mild temps are low near 60. Thursday, sunny and warm and becoming more humid. Tomorrow's high temperature 84. Friday, partly sunny, warm, humid, high of 83. The weekend, Saturday, scattered showers and thunderstorms, a high near 80. And on Sunday, chance of morning showers. Sunday's high right around 82. Enjoy this afternoon for Tree Country 1330. This is Randy Alice.

0: Waylon Jennings taking that to number one this very week in 1983. His first number one since 1974. Yeah. And it was from his album, It's Only Rock and Roll. And he went to number one with it this week in 83, basically a cover of Little Richard's rock and roll classic, Lucille, You Won't Do Your Daddy's Will. Of course, putting a country touch on it, Waylon Jennings. Also, Alabama with A Lady Down on Love. Great song written by Alabama's Randy Owen. And welcome into hour number two of our weekly featured presentation known as Kickback Tracks. I'm your host, Prince Main. And I've got more surprises for you this hour. Quite a few more tunes that hit number one this week in country music history I'll be playing for you. We'll also enjoy a nice ballad by Mel Tillis here in our first set. Enjoy one of Reba's big songs. It kind of was a transition period for her when she was aiming at more of a traditional country sound. And you know how we love to have music by our spotlight artists. And we're going to be enjoying another number one by the Judds, who are in the spotlight this week on KBT. But right now, I say we get some boogie-woogie going. And let's go back to 1950 when Red Foley would take this baby to number one.
1: In the heart of Dixie in Alabama, there's a place we love called Birmingham. Everybody

like to dance to an old French horn. Now everybody's dancing and jumping too. When the music starts rocking, nobody's blue. A funny little rhythm with a solid sound, a boogie and a jumper called the Birmingham Bound.

Taking us back to 1978, Mel Tillis with the title cut of an album he had out at that time, I Believe in You, becoming his fourth number one on the country charts. And also enjoying Reba McEntire with How Blue. Yes, critical reception for that particular song, as she was kind of making a move back to a more traditional kind of sound from her album, My Kind of Country. So that was kind of a turning point for Reba McEntire in her career with How Blue. And it's all yours here on KBT Kickback Tracks, where we get to enjoy the 60s, the 70s, the 80s, and that tasty touch of the 50s from time to time. In the spotlight this week, we're enjoying music from the Judds, the mother-daughter duet of Naomi and Wynonna. And after their initial success and their first Grammy award-winning song that took place in 1984 with Mama, He's Crazy, which would win a Grammy at the 1985 Grammy Awards, they would come out with their first full album, and it was entitled Why Not Me. And critics were saying, well, it took its place as a classic of modern country, establishing the Judds as spokeswomen for a new generation of female country music fans. And three singles were issued from that album, and it would turn out that the title cut would be the first release, and that would win them their second Grammy Award, which would be in the 1986 Grammy Awards presentation. But what a memorable signature song for the Judds. Let's enjoy Why Not Me.

0: join the Judds with Why Not Me? Ah, yes, as they scored their second consecutive number one with that song and their second consecutive Grammy award-winning song. Wow, what a big song for those gals. Yep, and that was from their new album that was out at that time, Why Not Me? And what was interesting about that album is their next two single releases from that album also went to number one, continuing their string of number one hits. You might remember Girls Night Out and Love Is Alive. Then in late 85, they'd release a new album entitled Rockin' with the Rhythm. And from it, they would have four more consecutive number ones from that album. Wow. And one of their first number ones is a song we'll be enjoying later this hour as we continue to enjoy the Judds in the spotlight this week on Kickback Tracks. And just ahead, we're going to be enjoying some early Buck Owens with a song that he had out that almost went to number one. It peaked at number two in 1960. Also, Country Charlie Pride will perform one of his big number ones. And by suggestion, we'll be enjoying some Radney Foster next here on Kickback.
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0: Country, Charlie Pride taking that baby to number one in 1981. The summer of 81. And it turned out to be his 25th number one single from his album Greatest Hits, his compilation album that came out in 1981. Never Been So Loved in All My Life. Also enjoying some Buck Owens from 1960, Excuse Me, I Think I've Got a Heartache. And we enjoyed a tune for Charlotte, who wanted to hear some Radney Foster. And Something Easier Said Than Done. She said, you just don't get to hear that one too often. So, okay, there you go, Charlotte. And thanks for liking us on Facebook, too. All right, now in our next set, we're going to be enjoying a great song that Eddie Arnold would take to number one this week in 1965. Such a memorable tune. Also a forgotten favorite from Razzie Bailey, who took a particular song to number one this week in 81. And I'm going to take you on a trip to Guitar Town next with Steve Earl as Kickback Tracks rolls on.
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0: You gotta love his voice. Eddie Arnold with his 20th number one country song. What's He Doing in My World? Taking it to number one this week in 1965. Interestingly enough, it was his first number one on the country charts in 10 years. Yes. So that stayed at number one for 2 weeks, and it was a big hit for Eddie in 1965. Also enjoying a song that Razzie Bailey would take to number one this week in 1981. Kind of a forgotten favorite because you don't get to hear it as often as some of his other number ones. Anywhere There's a Jukebox. Yes, bringing back those memories of 81 for you. And Steve Earle for Eddie. Mm-hmm. Eddie wanted to hear some Steve Earle and Guitar Town. So there you go. And it's all about these country legends and the songs that made Nashville famous each week here on KBT, here with me, Prince Main. And in the spotlight this week, we're enjoying music from the mother-daughter duo known as the Judds. The gals who were really scoring number one after number one all the way through the 1980s. And after such great success with their first studio album, Why Not Me, producing three consecutive number ones, Why Not Me, Girls Night Out, and Love Is Alive. They'd follow that up in late 85 with a new album entitled Rockin' With the Rhythm, and would once again score four number ones from that one album. Unbelievable. Their very first single release from that album was a song that would spend 2 weeks at number one in late 85, early 86, and it was a song written by Paul Kennerly. It's entitled Have Mercy, and we'll enjoy it next here on Kickback Tracks.
1: 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It's not houses, cars, or anything like that. It's actually your money being held by the Indiana Attorney General's Office Unclaimed Property Division. We're talking forgotten wages, old bank accounts, refunds, insurance payouts, stock dividends, and more. Right now, nearly $1 billion is waiting to be claimed by Hoosiers just like you. 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Text CLAIM to 46220.
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2: A community-led walking initiative has successfully raised thousands of dollars to support the ongoing Decatur County Pool Project. Earlier this spring, Daisy Kids encouraged community members to participate in their Autism Acceptance Walk for a Cause campaign and helped them reach their goal of a combined 10 million steps in April. Participants not only met that was staggering distance, but their collective efforts also generated $2,250 in direct proceeds. Daisy Kids pledged all remaining proceeds from their sixth annual campaign to the Decatur County Pool Project. In a major boost to the fundraising campaign, the Decatur County Community Foundation has fulfilled its promise to match those funds dollar for dollar. This brings the grand total to $4,500 pledged directly to the pool initiative. Daisy Kids representatives stated that hitting our 10 million step goal was a true community effort, but seeing these steps transform into real funding for our community pool is the ultimate reward. We are incredibly grateful to every walker who logged miles and to the Decatur County Community Foundation for doubling our impact. The Decatur County Pool Project is a local initiative aimed at providing a safe, modern, and accessible recreational swimming facility featuring a zero-entry design and splash pads. It's a dream come true for families who need accessible recreation. Daisy Kids would like to again express sincere appreciation for the support they continue to receive from the community. A very special thank you to the Walk for a Cause sponsors. Without them, this campaign would not be possible. The 2026 Daisy Kids Walk for a Cause Platinum sponsors include Rob Plue at Edward Jones, Emily Nolan State Farm, Russ Hubler Automotive Group, Gene Cooney with Rudolph Mortgage, and the Hollers family of Phantom Diesel Performance. 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
3: It's been another beautiful day across here today. It looks like the humidity will start to gradually roll back in starting tomorrow into the weekend. Tonight, mostly clear skies, still comfortable, low temperature right around 60. Thursday, plenty of sunshine, warm, and becoming more humid. High temperature right around 84. Friday, partly sunny, warm, humid. High temperature 83 degrees. Your weekend, Saturday, some scattered showers and thunderstorms, a high near 80. And on Sunday, still a chance of morning showers. Sunday's high, 82. For 313.30, this is Randy Alice.

0: Taking us back to 1981, a Grammy Award nominated song that was just in between two great country ballads that she had out. At that same time, Angel of the Morning and The Sweetest Thing I've Ever Known, in between releasing a song that she had been performing in concert for over a year, and it was a fan favorite, so she really wanted it on that Juice album, and it turned out to be a great pop hit and did cross over onto the country music charts quite a bit, and once again did get a Grammy nod for Best Female Vocalist from that song, Queen of Hearts, Juice Newton, and also enjoying a song by Kenny Rogers that he would take to number one this week in 1979, where She Believes in Me. As we roll into another hour of our weekly feature presentation known as Kick Back Tracks. And hello once again, I'm your host, Prince Main. I've got quite a few that hit number one this week in country music history I'll be playing for you this hour, including a great trip back into the 50s with Lefty Frizzell, who would take a song to number one this week in 51 that will bring back some great memories of Lefty. Also, a great song that Merle Haggard would take to number one this week in 85. And our spotlight artist, The Judds, will be back to do a song that they would perform in 1986 that would win them two Grammy Awards, as well as go to number one. And speaking of a great song that went right up the charts, let's enjoy this duet now with Waylon Jennings and Johnny Cash, Where There Ain't No Good Chain Gang.
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That would be off his album, Listen to Lefty, and it came out just after his explosive debut the year earlier, taking that to number one this very week in 1951, becoming his third U.S. country hit. Oh, yes, and there you go. I Want to Be With You Always, Lefty Frizzell, who wrote that song with Jim Beck, and that was that big hit that came out just after If You've Got the Money, Honey, I've Got the Time the year earlier, and it was also the first number one on a new chart that was just coming out, the country and Western bestseller chart. So that was Lefty's first number one on that particular chart, where it stayed at number one for quite a long time, 6 weeks at number one on that particular chart, as people were buying that record up pretty quick. Oh, yeah. And also Monty Merle with a song he would take to number one this very week in 1985 with help from Janie Fricke, A Natural High. Right here on KBT, Kickback Tracks, getting to enjoy the 60s, 70s, and 80s, along with that tasty touch of the 50s from time to time. And in the spotlight this week, we've been enjoying the music of the Judds. Ah, the mother-daughter duet who really had so many great hits out. It's hard to kind of pull out which ones you want to play, because, I mean, they had over 16 number ones, and so I'm trying to pick out the more significant songs of their career, and their very next song is very significant because it was so popular that it would win the Judds 2 Grammy Awards in 1987. The song coming out in 1986, written by Jamie O'Hara, and it was from their album Rockin' with the Rhythm, where every song from that album did go to number one. This particular song, members of the Western Writers of America chose as one of the top 100 Western songs of all time. And like I said, it picked up not just a Grammy for them singing the song, but also for Best Country Song of the Year. So let's enjoy it. The memorable Grandpa. Tell me about the good old days. The

0: Bringing us back great memories of 1986 and their sixth consecutive number one in a row from their album Rockin' with the Rhythm. Grandpa, Tell Me About the Good Old Days. It would win the Judds in 1987, two Grammy Awards for Vocal Performance and Best Country Song. Wow. The Grammy Award-winning Grandpa. Yep, and they would follow that up with two more number ones from that album, Rockin' with the Rhythm, Rockin' with the Rhythm of the Rain, you're familiar with that one, and Cry Myself to Sleep. Then they'd come out with a new album in 1987 called Heartland, and from it they broke their string of number ones with a top 10 hit, Don't Be Cruel, the cover of the Elvis tune, but then had three number ones in a row. I Know Where I'm Going, Maybe Your Baby's Got the Blues, and Turn It Loose. And then they would come out with the greatest hits package in 1988 and score another significant song up on the charts. And once again, it was written by Paul Kennerly, who also wrote some other songs for the Judds. And so we'll be enjoying that particular song a little later on this hour. To close this week's edition of Kickback Tracks with, as we've been enjoying the Judds in the spotlight this week on KBT. And just ahead, what am I going to do for you? Well, I've got three songs that went to number one this week in country music history that I'll take care of. One from 1990 from George Strait. One from 1967 from Wynn Stewart. And up next, we'll enjoy a forgotten favorite from Dan Seals, one of his songs that hit number one this week in 1987 that you don't get to hear as often as maybe some of his other number ones. And I'll play it for you next here on Kickback.
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3: This is Tom Hunter, Superintendent of Greensburg Schools, and on behalf of the Greensburg School Board, I would like to say congratulations to the class of 2026. Each of you has faced challenges, achieved milestones, built lasting friendships, and created memories that will stay with you for years to come. Your determination, resilience, and spirit have brought you to this important moment, and you should be incredibly proud of all that you have accomplished. As you step into the next chapter of your lives, remember that success is not only measured by achievements, but also by the impact you make on others and the courage you show in pursuing your dreams. Whether your path leads to college, careers, military service, or new adventures, know that your future is filled with endless possibilities. The world ahead is awaiting your talents, ideas, and leadership. Continue to believe in yourselves, embrace every opportunity, and never stop learning and growing. Carry forward the lessons, friendships, and experiences that have shaped you during your past 13 years. Once again, congratulations to the class of 2026. Your journey is only beginning, and your best days are still ahead. We wish you happiness, success, and a bright future.
4: Some people think that Friday is the best day of the week. Some people think that Sunday is the best day of the week. But Expression Florists and Gifts and Morning Breeze Retirement Community and Healthcare Center, they think that Wednesdays are the best day of the week. Why, you ask? Well, it's because they sponsor Country Gold on

0: You could call that one of his big ones, indeed. Taking it to number one this very week in 1967. And memories of Wynn Stewart with songs such as Wishful Thinking in 1960. So that turned out to be Wynn's highest charting hit at number one. It's Such a Pretty World Today. Mm-hmm. And just in front, we enjoyed some George Strait with a big song that he had out in 1990 that went to number one this week in 1990, The Love Without End, Amen. And that was a big song for George because it was his first multi-week number one, as his last 18 number ones had spent 1 week at the top of the chart. That particular song, the beautifully well-written Love Without End, Amen, spent 5 weeks at number one. Yes, from his Living It Up album. And to start off the set, Dan Seals with a song that he did not write himself. One of the few times that Dan went to number one with a song he didn't write himself. Jennifer Kimball and Tom Snow wrote the song, but it was right in the middle of a whole bunch of number ones. From his album On the Front Line, one of his fifth straight number one singles, I Will Be There, Dan Seals. Yes, and all these great memories you get to enjoy each week here on Kickback Tracks. And before you know it, summer's gonna be here, huh? Well, Clint Black wrote a song, and he took it to number one this very week in 95 that we'll be enjoying in our next set, and a little surprise from Michael Murphy, too. So keep it right here on KBT, Kickback Tracks.
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3: 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We are only going where the facts lead us and where, like all professional investigations, such facts exist. The moment we take the next step, we'll let you know. We remain committed to holding accountable anyone who exploits Hoosiers during this emergency.
2: To file a complaint, go to IndianaConsumer.com.
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0: Michael Martin Murphy with a song that he wrote as a love song to his wife, Caroline, Carolina in the Pines, and a song that had two lives, first released in 1975, did better on the adult contemporary charts at that time, and still scored on the country charts, but it did better in 1985 when it was re-released and re-recorded with John McEwen on banjo, and re-released in 1985, top 10 hit for Michael Murphy. Ah, yes, originally from his Blue Sky Night Thunder album. Yeah. And also, summer's coming. It'll be here before you know it, right? Clint Black with a song he took to number one this week in 95. Right here on KBT Kickback Tracks, where we've been enjoying music from the Judds in the spotlight this week on KBT, the highly successful singing duo known as the Judds. And so, so many big songs and number ones from the 1980s. You know, they scored like 20 top 10 hits, including 15 number ones. They went undefeated for like 8 consecutive years, all 3 major country music award shows, in addition winning 5 Grammy Awards, a vast array of other awards and honors. And, you know, it was really sad that when 1991 came around, we got the news that they were disbanding, you know, after selling more than 20 million albums and videos in 7 years. At the pinnacle of their career, they had to come to an abrupt end when Naomi was diagnosed with hepatitis C, you might recall. And we still have one more to enjoy by the Judds, who will be closing this week's edition of Kickback Tracks with another Grammy Award-winning song that would come out in 1988 from a greatest hits package they would have out, Give a Little Love. Mm-hmm. And maybe time for one or two more to help us get to the top of the hour. Once again, I want to thank you for telling your friends about Kickback Tracks and liking this on Facebook. And remember, if you have one on your mind, stop by the Facebook page or send me an email, kickbackrequest@hotmail.com. I'm your host, Prince May, and until we meet again, happy trails.
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3: Nominations are now being accepted for the 2026 AgriVision Award, the highest agricultural honor presented by the state of Indiana. This award, now in its 19th year, was established by the Lieutenant Governor and the Indiana State Department of Agriculture to recognize Indiana's agriculture leaders who are ensuring Indiana is and remains a global center for food and agriculture innovation and commercialization. The AgriVision Award is open to any Indiana resident and all sectors of the agriculture industry, from bioengineering to livestock to agrobiosciences. Any person or organization may submit a nomination through July 1st, 2026. Lieutenant Governor Micah Beckwith states that Indiana agriculture continues to benefit from leaders who make a lasting difference. As we celebrate past AgriVision Award recipients, we're also excited to recognize another outstanding Hoosier this August. Previous AgriVision Award winners have included individuals who have made significant contributions to the agriculture industry, whether it's developing a new technology, managing an agribusiness or organization, or working to address a global issue. Award nominations are currently being accepted and close on July 1st. To nominate an individual, you must complete a form found on the ISDA website and email it to the department. Once a winner has been selected, the award will be presented by Lieutenant Governor Beckwith and ISDA Director Lamb during the celebration of agriculture at the 2026 Indiana State Fair. You can visit WTREradio.com to access the links to that nomination form.
4: It's going to be a mostly clear and a comfortable night across the area. Low temperature right around 60. Thursday, sunny, warm, becoming more humid. The high temperature, 84. Friday, partly sunny, warm, humid. The high temperature, 83 degrees. Saturday, scattered showers and thunderstorms, a high near 80. And on Sunday, we'll have a chance for some morning showers and Sunday's high at 82. Enjoy the weather. 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
1: Cabo probably would be a pretty good place to see a concert. There's a new country music festival. They're calling it Cabo San Lucas. First one's in Labor Day this year. Country Splash is what it's called, September 4th through the 6th. John Party, Riley Green, Tucker Wetmore going to be headlining. So is the EDM artist Diplo.

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0: 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I'm not thinking about work. I'm enjoying the fact that I'm on vacation. 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You have vacation hours. That it's your paid time off. You earn it. 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If you're thinking about work on vacation, you're definitely doing it wrong.
1: Congress has access to all kinds of insider information. 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So Senator Todd Young is fighting to end it. Young is pushing to ban Congress from trading stocks, period. And President Trump agrees.
2: Let's also ensure that members of Congress cannot corruptly profit from using insider information. Pass the Stop Insider Trading Act without delay.
1: Todd Young has never traded stocks in Congress. Not once. Young's a Marine. He gets it. Go to young.senate.gov. Thanks, Senator Todd Young, for doing the right thing. And together, let's tell Congress.
2: Let's also ensure that members of Congress cannot corruptly profit from using insider information. Pass the Stop Insider Trading Act without delay.
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3: On June 1st at approximately 3:21, the Decatur County Communications Center received several calls regarding a motor vehicle accident on Interstate 74 eastbound near the 138.5-mile marker. Deputies Robert Goodfellow and Devin Workman responded to the scene. Upon arrival, deputies discovered the two pickup trucks, one of which was hauling a camper trailer in the median. The camper trailer had overturned onto its side and traffic was at a complete standstill. Following an investigation, it was determined that Vehicle 1, driven by Derek McDaniel of Cincinnati, was traveling in the left lane and drifted into the right lane. Vehicle 2, driven by Daryl Mills of Kentucky and pulling a camper trailer, was forced from the right lane into the emergency lane. Vehicle 1 then struck the camper trailer, causing Vehicle 2 and the trailer to spin into the lanes of travel and trap the Vehicle 1 between Vehicle 2 and the camper trailer. All three vehicles entered the median and struck the cable barrier where the camper trailer overturned. Mr. Mills was extricated from his vehicle by the Greensburg Fire Department and Decatur County EMS. He was transported to Decatur County Memorial Hospital and later flown to IU Methodist Hospital. His condition is currently unknown. Mr. McDaniel exited his vehicle on his own and was transported to DCMH for treatment of minor injuries. He was later released. As a result of the traffic backup caused by the initial crash, two secondary accidents also occurred. A semi-truck and trailer driven by Jonathan Berkman of Milford, Ohio, was stopped in a traffic near the 136-mile marker in the right lane when a pickup truck driven by Isaac Seedling of Brookville struck the rear of the semi-trailer at a high rate of speed. The impact caused the cab of the pickup truck to separate from the frame with Mr. Seedling still inside. The crash is believed to have been caused by driver distraction and failure to observe stopped traffic in time. While responding to the secondary crash, two emergency vehicles made contact, resulting in one first responder sustaining minor injuries requiring stitches. At approximately 7:20 p.m., Interstate 74 was reopened for normal travel. Sheriff Bill Myros would like to thank all assisting agencies and organizations, including Decatur County Communications, Greensburg Fire Department, TDS Towing, Platinum Towing, Tim's Wrecker, Indiana Excise Police, Indiana State Police, Decatur County EMS, Decatur County Memorial Hospital, and Lifeline for assisting during these incidents. Rotary Club honors Roger DeMond with the 2025-26 Jack Hurst Rotarian of the Year. As the Rotary Club of Greensburg 3437 in District 6580 winds down its Rotary Year, Club President Mike Sefton presented longtime Rotarian Roger DeMond with the club's prestigious Jack Hurst Rotarian of the Year Award during the Monday, June 1st meeting. President Sefton will conclude his term at the club's June 8th meeting when the year-end awards are traditionally presented. However, because DeMond will be unable to attend that meeting, the recognition was presented a week early. Sefton reflected on a friendship with DeMond dating back into the mid-70s, sharing several humorous memories from their decades of friendship. One story centered on an Indiana Hoosiers basketball game the two attended together in 1985, illustrating the long history they share despite DeMond's unwavering loyalty to the Purdue Boilermakers. Sefton highlighted DeMond's 25 years of dependable service to the Rotary Club of Greensburg. Throughout the years, DeMond has been a consistent presence at Rotary projects and events, including community cleanups, archery tournaments, park activities, and numerous other service initiatives that exemplify Rotary's motto, Service Above Self. He also noted that DeMond first received the Rotarian of the Year honor in 1990, making this recognition especially meaningful as the second time he has earned the award. In accepting the honor, DeMond said he was both grateful and humbled, particularly because the award is named after Jack Hurst. He recalled Hurst as a deeply committed Rotarian whose perfect attendance record and dedication to service set an enduring example for club members. Joining DeMond for the presentation were his wife, Cheryl, along with one of their daughters and one of their granddaughters who shared the special occasion. The Rotary Club of Greensburg extends its sincere appreciation to Roger DeMond for his many years of dedication, leadership, and service to the club, the community, and Rotary International District 6580. Rotary International is a volunteer service organization with more than 1.5 million members worldwide. The Rotary Club of Greensburg meets each Monday at noon at the Branch Gathering Place and Coffee House. A community-led walking initiative has successfully raised thousands of dollars to support the ongoing Decatur County Pool Project. Earlier this spring, Daisy Kids encouraged community members to participate in their Autism Acceptance Walk for a Cause campaign and helped them reach their goal of a combined 10 million steps in April. Participants not only met that was staggering distance, but their collective efforts also generated $2,250 in direct proceeds. Daisy Kids pledged all remaining proceeds from their sixth annual campaign to the Decatur County Pool Project. In a major boost to the fundraising campaign, the Decatur County Community Foundation has fulfilled its promise to match those funds dollar for dollar. This brings the grand total to $4,500 pledged directly to the pool initiative. Daisy Kids representatives stated that hitting our 10 million step goal was a true community effort, but seeing these steps transform into real funding for our community pool is the ultimate reward. We are incredibly grateful to every walker who logged miles and to the Decatur County Community Foundation for doubling our impact. The Decatur County Pool Project is a local initiative aimed at providing a safe, modern, and accessible recreational swimming facility featuring a zero-entry design and splash pads. It's a dream come true for families who need accessible recreation. Daisy Kids would like to again express sincere appreciation for the support they continue to receive from the community. A very special thank you to the Walk for a Cause sponsors. Without them, this campaign would not be possible. The 2026 Daisy Kids Walk for a Cause Platinum sponsors include Rob Plew at Edward Jones, Emily Nolan State Farm, Russ Hubler Automotive Group, Gene Cooney with Rudolph Mortgage, and the Hollers family of Phantom Diesel Performance. Thank you to all of those and the community for the generosity and continued support. Nominations are now being accepted for the 2026 AgriVision Award, the highest agricultural honor presented by the state of Indiana. This award, now in its 19th year, was established by the Lieutenant Governor and the Indiana State Department of Agriculture to recognize Indiana's agriculture leaders who are ensuring Indiana is and remains a global center for food and agriculture innovation and commercialization. The AgriVision Award is open to any Indiana resident in all sectors of the agriculture industry, from bioengineering to livestock to agrobiosciences. Any person or organization may submit a nomination through July 1st, 2026. Lieutenant Governor Micah Beckwith states that Indiana agriculture continues to benefit from leaders who make a lasting difference. As we celebrate past AgriVision Award recipients, we're also excited to recognize another outstanding Hoosier this August. Previous AgriVision Award winners have included individuals who have made significant contributions to the agriculture industry, whether it's developing a new technology, managing an agribusiness or organization, or working to address a global issue. Award nominations are currently being accepted and close on July 1st. To nominate an individual, you must complete a form found on the ISDA website and email it to the department. Once a winner has been selected, the award will be presented by Lieutenant Governor Beckwith and ISDA Director Lamb during the celebration of agriculture at the 2026 Indiana State Fair. You can visit WTREradio.com to access the links to that nomination form.
4: Mackenzie Brooke Carter, age 26, of Greensburg, took her final bow on May 30th, 2026. Born July 14th, 1999, Mackenzie spent her 26 years on this earth proving that strength and sass can coexist beautifully. She was a 2018 graduate of South Decatur High School. Mackenzie lived life with equal parts strength, sass, sparkle, and grace. She was a diva in the best possible way. She knew who she was, spoke her mind, and carried herself with a confidence that made people smile. She loved fiercely, laughed often, and had a personality far too big to be contained by life circumstances. If you knew Mackenzie, you knew her smile. It could light up a room, brighten a bad day, and make you feel like an old friend, even if you'd just met. She never knew a stranger, loved fiercely, and always managed to find joy worth singing about. A proud diva at heart, Mackenzie loved music, loved people, and loved making others smile. Above all else, Mackenzie loved her mama with her whole heart. Their bond was unbreakable, and her love for her family was matched only by her passion for collecting Beanie Boos, a collection she treasured and proudly grew over the years. For most of her life, she battled spinocerebellar ataxia. While the disease challenged her body, it never touched her spirit. Through every obstacle, she met life with courage, resilience, and her signature response, "It's okay." Even when life wasn't fair, she kept smiling. One of the most beautiful things about Mackenzie was the way her eyes would light up when she saw someone she loved. No matter what she was facing, that sparkle never faded. Mackenzie leaves a legacy of resilience, love, laughter, and unapologetic authenticity. She taught us that strength isn't about never struggling. It's about continuing to show up with courage and a smile when life gets hard. In her final days, she showed us one last time what true bravery looks like. She faced the end of her journey with the same courage that had carried her through every chapter before it. Today, we celebrate a life that taught us what true strength looks like. Mackenzie is finally free, free from her wheelchair, free from her disease, and free to sing, dance, and shine without limits. Mackenzie leaves behind her loving mother, Deanna Denny, her stepfather, Rick Denny, grandfather, Marvin Tishner, sisters, Mandy and Travis Rich, Megan and Corey Dyer, and Kinsey and Jake Hempstead, brother, Ryder Denny, nephews, Colin Rich, Liam Smith, and Cohen Hempstead, and nieces, Bradley Dyer and Lucy Rich, along with countless family members and friends who adored her. She was preceded in death by her father, Keith Carter, grandmother, Joanne Tishner, grandfather Glenn Oliver, and grandparents Margie and Howard Carter. Family and friends are invited to celebrate Mackenzie's life at Bass and Gasper Funeral Home in Westport on Saturday, June 6. Visitation will be held from 10 a.m. until 2 p.m., followed by a celebration of life, service, and a biodegradable balloon release. Wear bright colors, share stories, laugh loudly, sing if you want to. That's exactly what Mackenzie would have wanted. Because while her time here was far too short, the impact she made will last forever. And somewhere, we like to think heaven just got a little louder, a little brighter, and a whole lot more fabulous. Memorial contributions may be made to the family to develop a scholarship in Mackenzie's name through the funeral home. Online condolences can be made to the family at bassgasper.com. And again, Mackenzie Brooke Carter, age 26, of Greensburg, passed away on May 30th, 2026. Sheila Sue Hugel, age 80, of Greensburg, passed away on May 26th. She was born December 5, 1945, to Nathan Gray and Florence Combs. A graduate of Franklin County High School, Sheila built a life centered around faith, family, and the simple joys that made every day meaningful. Growing up, Sheila cherished spending her summers in Napoleon with her beloved Aunt Wilma and Uncle Lawrence Gray, creating memories that she carried with her throughout her life. On September 24, 1965, Sheila married the love of her life, John Edward Hugel, in Las Vegas. Together, they shared a beautiful marriage filled with love, laughter, and adventure. In their younger years, Sheila and John loved going camping together, and once they started their family, they continued the tradition by taking their children, Charisma and John Beau, on camping trips with them. As the years went on, they enjoyed attending Cushman scooter conventions together and spending quality time in the living room watching the Indianapolis Colts play. Peyton Manning was always Sheila's favorite. Throughout her life, Sheila was known for her hardworking spirit. She worked at Greensburg Daily News, Valio, 3 and 46, Big John's Truck Stop, and also worked as a server at Frisch's Big Boy, where her kindness and warm personality left impressions on many. A devoted member of Bethel Apostolic Church, Sheila cherished attending church on Sundays with her daughter and grandchildren. After church, some of her favorite moments were spent enjoying lunch with family, eating one of John's home-cooked meals, watching NASCAR races, and cuddling her grandchildren to sleep. Sheila found joy in life's little adventures. On Thursdays, she and John could often be found at Maddox Auction, spending time together searching through auctions, thrift stores, and flea markets, one of their favorite pastimes. She also loved driving around town with her grandchildren, sharing stories about her family history, and teaching them. Sheila is survived by her husband, John Hugel, her daughter, Charisma Parker, son, Bo Hugel, granddaughters, Kylie Billingsley, Charlie Parker, and Jonae Hugel, grandsons, Dalton Parker and Blaze Hugel, and four great-grandsons. She was preceded in death by her parents, Nathan Gray and Florence Combs Gray. Light a candle in her memory and share your online condolences with the family at GillilandHowe.com. And again, Sheila Sue Hugel, age 80, of Greensburg, passed away May 26, 2026. Thelma Joan Hamer, age 94, of Greensburg, passed away at 5:37 p.m. on Monday, June 1st, at Columbus Regional Hospital. She was born at home in Harper, Indiana, on August 20th, 1931, the daughter of Charles Eugene and Thelma Marie Peacock Cox. She was a lifelong resident of Decatur County and a 1949 graduate of Jackson Township High School and attended Indiana University in Bloomington. She had been a private piano teacher since 1960. She was a member of Union Baptist Church. Joan enjoyed quilting, playing piano, and teaching piano, walking, and making homemade noodles. She married James Marvin Hamer on March 18, 1951, at Union Baptist Church. He preceded her in death on June 1, 1999. She is survived by her daughter, Karen Maureen Bennett of Merrillville, her sons Rick Jean and Michelle Hamer of North Vernon, and Gary Ray and Sandy Hamer of Greensburg, along with her six grandchildren, seven great-grandchildren, and two great-great-grandchildren. She was preceded in death by her parents, her husband Jim, her daughter Marilyn K. Myers, her brother Robert Cox, her son-in-law Ernest Robert, her granddaughter America Raquel, and her grandson Andrew Hamer. Funeral services will be held at 10 a.m. on June 5th at Bass and Gasper Funeral Home in Westport, with Pastor Steve Bell officiating. Burial will follow at the Union Baptist Cemetery. A time of visitation will be held on Thursday, June 4th, from 4 p.m. until 8 p.m. at the funeral home. Memorial contributions may be made to the Union Baptist Cemetery through the funeral home. Online condolences can be made to the family at BassGasper.com. And again, Thelma Joan Hamer, age 94, of Greensburg, passed away Monday, June 1st, 2026.
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6: When you can expect a weather change. This is Network Indiana. I'm John Herrick. That weather in Indiana is supposed to stay dry until Saturday. Matt Eckhoff with the National Weather Service in Indianapolis says this is made possible because of a cold front.
7: If the front stalls out, it could dump a lot of rain in one spot, but right now it looks like it's going to keep moving. So it's really hard to say who's going to get the most rain, but it might be an equal opportunity provider in terms of rainfall.
6: He says the temperatures will get close to 90 at times next week. Indiana's moving up when teenagers can get a driver. But the rules they have to follow are still the same. Starting this year, 16-year-olds who meet all requirements can be licensed on their birthday under a new state law. Before that happens, they still need to complete 180 days with a learner's permit, finish driver's ed, and log supervised driving time, among other things. The town of Plainfield says it's positioning itself for substantial economic growth. Johnette Cruz tells you why.
8: Governor Mike Braun announced that medical tech giant Boston Scientific is building a $138 million global distribution facility at the Plainfield Innovation Park. The 500,000 square foot site is expected to create up to 300 high wage jobs. Robin Brangard, president of the Plainfield Town Council, stated that Boston Scientific's investment may be transformational not only for Plainfield but for also the future of the bio heartland. Groundbreaking is slated for later this year, with a hub handling medical devices shipped worldwide. Johnette Cruz, Network Indiana.
6: If you need to get gas today, AAA says the Indiana gas average is $3.59. That's more than a dollar lower than this time last month, but it's still 53 cents higher than this time last year. The Indiana State Fair announced its first batch of free concerts today, and the Beach Boys kick things off, followed by Busta Rhymes, Gene Simmons, Don McLean, and Tasha Cobbs-Leonard. They'll all be on the Hoosier Lottery free stage. All the shows are free with fair admission. 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
10: 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Now, you can see the same thing our investigators are seeing and help identify stations that may be charging unfair prices. So far, we've received more than 160 complaints about potential gas gouging, and we're investigating each one of them. These complaints, combined with our own monitoring, have led us to opening formal investigations into over 10 major retailers and wholesalers. Also, we've made official inquiries on nearly 100 additional retailers about their pricing. These investigations are going to take time. We are only going where the facts lead us and where, like all professional investigations, such facts exist. The moment we take the next step, we'll let you know. We remain committed to holding accountable anyone who exploits Hoosiers during this emergency.
9: To file a complaint, go to IndianaConsumer.com.
11: It's been another beautiful day across here today. It looks like the humidity will start to gradually roll back in starting tomorrow into the weekend. Tonight, mostly clear skies, still comfortable, low temperature right around 60. Thursday, plenty of sunshine, warm, and becoming more humid. The high temperature right around 84. Friday, partly sunny, warm, humid. High temperature 83 degrees. Your weekend, Saturday, some scattered showers and thunderstorms, a high near 80. And on Sunday, still a chance of morning showers. Sunday's high, 82. For Tree Country 1330, this is Randy Alice.
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That's Guy McCreary in New Time. Kyle Hatch hanging out with you on this Wednesday. I had one of those moments where technology was not as cool as you would think it was. I was on a job site, and I had one of those fancy cameras that looks like a little pinhole long snake of a thing. I'm rolling it up through the site trying to figure things out. I can't, so I pull it back, decide to take a look with just my cell phone camera. I spot the problem in a second with my cell phone. I couldn't find it to save my life with the really fancy, expensive camera. But my cell phone...

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Guess it's no mystery or surprise why Kane Brown looks as good as he does. He built an entire barn at his house, an exercise barn. I mean, when you have access to it, why wouldn't you take advantage of it? He's got this whole new article in GQ magazine, just came out yesterday. It's a remarkable read. Talks about what his diet is like and how he just got so very ripped.

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0: It's amazing where something will inspire you, make you motivated to get on your feet and go. John Morgan was talking about how he was sitting on the center beam of a house he was building. He was remodeling an old house. And he said it hit him with all the weight in the world. He said, if you're going to chase music, you better go now. Otherwise, you're going to settle down and you'll be stuck here. He said he didn't know if he could live with his health if he didn't chase it. I bet now he knows. 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

Kane Brown on Tree Country, WTRE. Fascinating article in GQ magazine. He did a full interview talking about, well, pretty much everything. Even he said his cravings, he doesn't have them. Well, he does have them. It used to be that if he saw a Snickers, he had a craving, he would just grab one, but he doesn't do it anymore. He's disciplined. Was asked what his cheat meal would be. He said if he ever had a cheat meal, he'd go and get Mexican food.

0: It's going to be a mostly clear and a comfortable night across the area. Low temperature right around 60. Thursday, sunny, warm, becoming more humid. The high temperature, 84. Friday, partly sunny, warm, humid. The high temperature, 83 degrees. Saturday, scattered showers and thunderstorms, a high near 80. And on Sunday, we'll have a chance for some morning showers and Sunday's high at 82. Enjoy the weather. For Tree Country 1330, this is Randy Ollis.
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0: 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Unless it's been raining, then it's all muddy roads ahead. But that's okay.
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